0: Saturday. Ventures into the wild jungle of Kroger Field, and the Wildcats are ready for the hunt. 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
3: Low level off around 49 tonight under mainly clear skies. Mainly clear skies again tomorrow. High temperatures reach up to 74. Lows level off around 46. Tomorrow night, clear skies. High temperatures reach up to 72. Sunday, under mainly sunny skies. 74 Monday. In the Sam 103.9 Weather Center, I'm meteorologist Ray Miller. Right now, it's 64 degrees.
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0: Bluff around 49 tonight under mainly clear skies. Mainly clear skies again tomorrow. High temperatures reach up to 74. Lows level off around 46. Tomorrow night, clear skies. High temperatures reach up to 72. Sunday, under mainly sunny skies. 74 Monday. In the SAM 103.9 Weather Center, I'm meteorologist Ray Miller. Currently, it's 62 degrees.
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0: weekend, Playboi Carti and Madonna. Madonna, by the way, will open the VMA show from MTV with her first appearance at the awards in 23 years, Sunday night, CBS and MTV, if you want to catch all that. Malcolm Todd earrings coming up, Justin Bieber in a little while as well.
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0: Folks, Below Circles and Justin Bieber with a UConn. Some of the highlights on TV for college football this weekend include the Arizona Wildcats and Washington State Cougars. That'll be on CBS Saturday night. Also Saturday night, A&M, Texas A&M, and LSU. On NBC, Oregon Ducks, USC Trojans, if you want to catch that. And SNL is back, the season premiere Saturday night. Next star, Jalen Brunson hosting, Cat Eye, the musical guest.
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0: Doja Cat Jealous Type is Todd. We play Alex Warren in minutes and SZA Kendrick Lamar 30 for 30 right now.
1: 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Is this really your real phone number?

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11: Level off around 49 tonight under mainly clear skies. Mainly clear skies again tomorrow. High temperatures reach up to 74. Lows level off around 46. Tomorrow night, clear skies. High temperatures reach up to 72. Sunday, under mainly sunny skies. 74 Monday. In the Sam 103.9 Weather Center, I'm meteorologist Ray Miller. Right now, 59.
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0: Victoria Monet on My Mama and Ariana Grande back there a second ago. Well, the last recording of Dolly Parton apparently being disclosed, it was a collaboration with U2, believe it or not. Bono shared that her final vocal performance for a new track with U2 2 months before she passed at 80 years old. The song is called Torn. It's part of U2's upcoming album Carnival de Luz. And apparently she insisted on recording the vocals even though she was ill. So we'll get to hear that soon. 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

0: Sunday, under mainly sunny skies. 74, Monday, in the SAM 103.9 Weather Center. I'm meteorologist Ray Miller. Right now, 59.
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17: Lows level out around 49 overnight under mainly clear skies. Lots of sunshine again. Saturday, daytime highs approaching 74. Clear skies. Saturday night, lows around 46. Mainly sunny Sunday with a high of 72. 74 Monday. In the Sam 103.9 Weather Center, I'm meteorologist Laura Lockwood. Currently, it's 55 degrees.
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13: Mainly cleared overnight, lows around 49. Mainly sunny skies. Saturday, high temperatures reach up to 73. Lows around 46. Saturday night, clear skies. Daytime highs approaching 72. Sunday, under mainly clear skies. 74, Monday. In the Sam 103.9 Weather Center, I'm meteorologist Laura Lockwood. Right now, it's 52 degrees.
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17: We'll level off around 49 overnight under partly cloudy skies, mainly sunny skies. Saturday, high temperatures reach up to 73. Clear skies. Saturday night, lows dip down to about 46. Mainly cleared Sunday with a high of 72. 74 Monday. In the SAM 103.9 Weather Center, I'm meteorologist Laura Lockwood. Currently, it's 54 degrees.
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11: Winds down to about 49 overnight under partly cloudy skies. Daytime highs approaching 73. Saturday, mainly sunny skies. Lows level off around 46. Saturday night, clear skies. Mainly clear skies, Sunday, with highs around 72, 74, Monday. In the SAM 103.9 Weather Center, I'm meteorologist Laura Lockwood. Right now is 53 degrees.
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14: Lows get down to about 48 overnight under partly cloudy skies, mainly clear skies. Saturday, daytime highs approaching 73. Lows dip down to about 46. Saturday night, clear skies. Low 70s, Sunday, mid-70s, Monday. In the SAM 103.9 Weather Center, I'm meteorologist Laura Lockwood. Right now, it's 54 degrees.
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11: Daytime highs approaching 73 today under mainly clear skies. Lows dip down to about 46 tonight, clear skies. Daytime highs approaching 73 tomorrow, mainly sunny. Sunny skies and dry Monday and Tuesday, mid-70s. Monday, upper 70s by Tuesday. In the SAM 103.9 Weather Center, I'm meteorologist Laura Lockwood. Right now, 54.
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0: Hey, it's Kendra. Good morning. I've got French Montana to start us off.
1: Get ready to shake it. I went deaf on it.

0: It's Kendra. Now, if you were going to eat some macaroni and cheese, would you grab a fork or a spoon to eat macaroni and cheese? I saw this online. I saw this online today. Mixed bag of responses. What would I would choose a spoon. Even though growing up, I would have chosen a fork. But as I've gotten older, I'm like, this seems silly. I want the maximum amount of macaroni and cheese at a time. And so, yeah, I grab a spoon for my mac and cheese. Where are you standing, fork or spoon for your mac and cheese?
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7: Mainly sunny skies today. The daytime highs approaching 75. Lows level off around 45. Tonight, clear skies. High temperatures reach up to 75. Tomorrow, mainly clear. Clear skies and dry. Monday and Tuesday, mid-70s. Monday, upper 70s by Tuesday. In the SAM 103.9 Weather Center, I'm meteorologist Laura Lockwood. Currently, it's 53 degrees.
8: 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We will

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0: wanted.
1: It's Kendra with completely random and useless information for your Saturday morning. Did you know the only major building in Tokyo that Godzilla has never destroyed in a movie is the Imperial Palace? And that's out of respect to the emperor. One of the reasons that the World Wildlife Fund went with a panda bear for their logo is because it's black and white, and that saves money on printing costs. That was genius. And then finally, the psychology behind what makes people more likely to donate to hurricane relief efforts is if their name starts with the same letter as the name of the hurricane. 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
12: Sam 1039
13: weather. Mainly sunny skies today. The daytime highs approaching 75. Lows level off around 45. Tonight, clear skies. High temperatures reach up to 75. Tomorrow, mainly clear. Clear skies and dry. Monday and Tuesday, mid-70s. Monday, upper 70s by Tuesday. In the SAM 1039 Weather Center, I'm meteorologist Laura Lockwood. Currently, it's 53 degrees.
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0: sugar. It's Kendra. I absolutely love this. There is a trend going on college campuses right now called wellness darties. Wellness darties. I said this right. It's a daytime party, but it has no booze. Instead, it's something that's good for you, like Pilates or yoga, a run, an ice bath, with a coffee and a matcha afterwards. So these college kids are throwing wellness darties. This is so great. And I love this. And I actually want to go to one. Can I be invited to a wellness darty? I would come. I would.
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0: 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And no, we didn't do a prenup or even think about it. I don't even think we had anything when we got married. 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

0: It's Kendra. 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

0: It's Kendra. Are you on TikTok? Okay. Well, you know, like if you're on TikTok, you're going to know what I mean, how things will show up on your For You page. This video showed up on my For You page and I ended up watching all the way through. It was like 4 minutes. I am not interested in anything about this. I could not stop myself from watching it. And it's like these people order a gift box from them. And so it's like a point of view where you just see their hands and then they scoop out these beads and dump them in a plate. And then each colored bead has a certain gift that goes and they pack it in this box. And it'll be like things like Hello Kitty things. I don't even know some of the things they're talking about, but I can't help myself. And because I watch that one, the algorithm now is like putting them in my For You page constantly. And I watch all of them. I don't even know why. I'm fascinated by it. I'm just watching her like scoop the bead, take the bead. Oh, it's this. And then she'll give her these pins. It's like silly that mouse pads. I don't even know. Why am I watching those? What is wrong with me? Have you seen them? Do you know what I'm talking about?
1: 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You're gonna love it. 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
12: Highs level off around 75 today under clear skies. Tonight, lows around 45. Mainly clear skies. Tomorrow, daytime highs approaching 75. Bright sunshine and dry Monday and Tuesday, mid-70s. Monday, upper 70s by Tuesday. In the SAM 1039 Weather Center, I'm meteorologist Laura Lockwood. Right now, it's 54 degrees.
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0: If you creeping, just don't let me find out. 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
1: It's Kendra. I saw this question online, and so I answered it immediately, like the very first thing that came to mind, and I'll tell you what my answer was, but I want you to like clear your mind. I'm going to ask you this question. I want you to think of the very first thing that comes to mind.

0: Okay. Here it is. Okay. You're going to fill in the blank. Ready? Friends don't let friends buy fill in the blank. What's the first thing that you thought of? Friends don't let friends buy blank. My first thought was Crocs. Friends don't let friends buy Crocs. And I don't even know why that was the first thing that came to mind. I own two pairs of Crocs. Granted, I do not wear them in public. They are like more like house shoes and things to wear, like if I'm working in the yard and stuff. But that was the first thing that came to my mind, and I have no idea why. What was the first thing that came to your mind? Friends don't let friends buy fill in the blank.
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0: It's Kendra. I saw this online poll, and it was asking folks, what is your favorite nostalgic app or website, like an app or website that you'll never forget? Of course, like AOL Instant Messenger made it up there. ICQ. Do you remember that? ICQ. Did you ever use that chat? Okay. That was one that I used a lot. And then one that's like a favorite for me was MySpace. I cannot tell you how many hours I spent picking out the perfect song, the perfect profile picture, my background. Man, I would just build my MySpace, constantly changing it. I loved it. That was like early 2000s. I loved my MySpace page. What is a nostalgic app or a website that you'll never forget?
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9: Highs level off around 75 today under clear skies. Tonight, lows around 45. Mainly clear skies. Tomorrow, daytime highs approaching 75. Bright sunshine and dry, Monday and Tuesday, mid-70s, Monday, upper 70s, by Tuesday. In the SAM 103.9 Weather Center, I'm meteorologist Laura Lockwood. Right now, it's 57 degrees.
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0: It's Kendra. According to a recent study, a study, not a poll, they found the most stressful vacation destination in the entire world is Paris, France. Man, I don't know if I'm surprised by that or not. It used to be on my bucket list of places that I wanted to go since I was like in my 20s. But in the last 10 years, I've taken it off of there. I just don't have the desire to go there anymore. No, see, I've been proven right. The most stressful vacation destination, Paris, France. Maybe it's stressful, maybe because there's so many people. The most stressful vacation destination in the United States, Los Angeles. Yep. Been there. Was I stressed? A little, because my husband was having surgery to have a brain tumor removed. So that could have been why on my part. But, you know, why everyone else feels like Los Angeles is stressful, I don't know.
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0: It's Kendra. It's time for me to get out of here. Have a wonderful Saturday. Sienna Spiro up next with Die on This Hill. Bye. Love you.
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16: Highs level off around 75 today under clear skies. Tonight, lows around 45. Mainly clear skies. Tomorrow, daytime highs approaching 75. Bright sunshine and dry. Monday and Tuesday, mid-70s. Monday, upper 70s by Tuesday. In the SAM 103.9 Weather Center, I'm meteorologist Laura Lockwood. Right now, it's 61 degrees.
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Getting the

0: former All-American, Ricky Lumpkin.
1: Thank you.
0: We are so happy to have you guys alongside. What a gorgeous day for football in the bluegrass.
2: Fall's here, man. Yes. The sun's out. What is it? Maybe 60 degrees.
0: It's perfect.
2: You've got your scarf and your gloves and everything on. We got the toboggan ready for the game. So super excited, though. This is what college football should feel like.
0: Oh, yeah. You feel fall in the air. This is the big signal to me that, like, now we're turning the corner to fall. It's on.
2: Yep.
3: Oh, it's nice and crispy outside. Yeah. Great day. Great weather. The sun's out. The wind's not blowing too hard, not too much. And honestly, I'm impressed. The fans are out here. They're tailgating early. Breakfast pizzas are rolling at tailgates. Had a little breakfast pizza at my favorite tailgate, Tony Torby's and the Ramses and them.
0: Okay.
3: It was amazing.
2: What's
3: like
2: on the breakfast pizza? Egg, sausage?
3: Sausage.
2: Gravy?
3: Bacon. Little gravy. He said, do I want it spicy? I said,
0: little chopped onion.
3: Yes, man. The Torby's do it right.
0: That's it. Well, we are just literally watching and listening to the security, the motorcade is heading behind us, so that means the catwalk has happened. 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But obviously, so the team is here. Now we know that. But this is a situation where we're back home still talking about last week. And this is kind of a danger zone in my mind, where we're like, we want to keep talking about last week because it was so good, because everybody is still on such a high from that. But this is a situation where you've really got to figure out how to put that behind you. Great job. Pat yourself on the back, say attaboy, and then move on.
2: Yeah, you've got to be able to come out here at 12 o'clock kickoff versus a South Alabama team, somebody that we should come out and roll all over. But we have to take the edge that we had in the third quarter last week versus A&M and roll it over into this week, because the fans are here. They're going to create some sort of atmosphere for these players. But at the end of the day, they have to look internally and create their own juice to come out and keep that train rolling.
0: Yeah. How hard is that to do, though, when you're coming off such a high? I mean, that's what I would ask you guys. Do you like where this game falls? Because, you know, oftentimes when I'm kind of the opinion, I think you can go all over the place with this, but if you win a big SEC game on the road, the manner with which we did it, and then you have to kind of come back home and take a step back before you go on the road to South Carolina, that can be a little tough.
2: The only reason I like the way this falls is just because a couple guys got banged up versus A&M. Those guys were playing with their hair on fire. You know, we had Ty Bryant come out of the game twice, a little shoulder injury. We may see a couple guys be on a snap count today. So I like it just in that fact, but you're correct. I mean, it's super hard to kind of come off that high. You take your dip Sunday and Monday, but then, like I said, you got to generate that edge all throughout the week. But who better to put that into this team other than Will Stein and all of them?
3: It's definitely a double-edged sword, right, depending on how you played last week, win or loss. The main thing is you have to just keep your mind focused, because you have a team that's coming in here to try to get a big win. You know, they're 1-8 against the SEC. They beat Mississippi State in 2015. They've already played at Auburn last year. A lot of these guys, you know, half the team did when they lost by 15 down there. You can't come here and think, like, okay, we just handled Texas A&M. Here's South Alabama. Let's, you know, go out here, roll the ball. We should be able to beat them. Yes, your goal should be to be out the game in the third quarter, right? Mm-hmm. But you have to do your job first. You have to put your foot down. You want to build off that, because, like you said, after this week, we go to South Carolina. It's another huge game. You're back in the SEC. And there's times where, Logan, you tell me if I'm wrong or right, where you get a big upset and you want to just go ahead and keep playing in the SEC schedule, because you're like, we're rolling. But then it's, sometimes you're like, a little break, like a little, just a little smidgen. And then you're playing again.
2: No, I completely agree with you. But as far as your take on that, I feel like it would be a little too early in the season to have that break. You'd love to have it maybe week 5 or 6 after kind of going on a roll, getting some momentum going. Get to that halfway point into the season. Get your guys back healthy and then come out for the second half of the season.
3: And especially now, because there's only 3 out-of-conference games.
2: Exactly.
3: Right? Because this is it. After this, our next win
2: is Louisville.
3: Is them turds up the street. But, you know.
2: And they're good this year, which sucks.
3: And it's still a rivalry game. It's going to be good, but you're right. You would like it a little later, but it is what it is. You signed up for it, and let's go.
0: Along those same lines, Urban Meyer and Will Stein were on a podcast that was on social media, and I want to get your all's opinion about what they were saying here. I loved it because Urban Meyer said to Will Stein, asked him for his opinion, and said, tell me, give me some advice about how you coach and what you say and what you do coming off a big, huge win like what we just had at Texas A&M. And what Urban Meyer said was fabulous. He said that he used to hear from Lou Holtz after every big win on a Monday, and that's when Lou Holtz said you coach them the hardest, because he said they're so fragile after a loss that sometimes they may not be taking it all in or hearing it. They're still trying to lick their wounds. In this situation, every

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8: Right. Hey, it ain't nothing better than singing your own fight song somebody else is locking.
9: Yeah.
8: Here we go. One, two, three.

0: 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Pretty good, fellas?
1: Well, the biscuits are so moist, we could talk. I mean, it's not getting stuck in the throat. We're good to go.
0: Oh, yeah.
2: It's like, to the top of the mouth.
0: Zero issue. Okay.
1: Handcrafted.
0: That's right. Homemade this morning. We tried to talk Jay Batt into having one with us.
3: But he
0: already ate.
3: I'm good, but they look darn good.
0: Yes, they do. All right, so the very first question that I want to ask you about was last weekend. We've been kind of rehashing.
3: What happened?
0: Well, what I want to know is that third quarter, you were there.
3: Yes.
0: Tell me how it was being in Kyle Field during that third quarter.
3: You know, it was. It got real quiet.
0: Yeah, it did.
3: It got real quiet, and it was awesome. It was awesome. Really proud of the guys, proud of the team, proud of Coach. And, you know, I tell you what, we really – you saw the full potential – of what this football team can be. And, you know, you guys have played and know that there are moments there where it's just kind of all clicking. And, man, it was rolling. And I was really, really proud of the way the team, you know, kind of kept building step after step, play after play. It's that one-play mentality that Coach has been talking about. And that was on full display, and it was pretty darn awesome. And, you know, when those games are in the balance and they start going your way and you feel it, but you're like, I don't want to get too far there.
1: Yep.
3: One play at a time, hammering away. It was awesome. It was so good.
0: Sometimes you're just careful about what you put out in the universe, what you want to say when you're like, I'll go, we're going to win this game. But I'm like, okay, be careful about what I put out there, what I say, because, you know, to that end, we're like, we're one step at a time here.
3: That's
0: so
3: right.
0: I like the one-play mentality.
3: That's right.
0: So Stein also, I mean, he gave flowers to the BBN and said, listen, we heard you. We felt you. We knew you were there. That was a great crowd.
3: It was a great crowd. But that just speaks to just how impressive BBN is. But it also talks to the fact that, I'll say this, it's been really a, you know, we get the ratings every week, the TV ratings. Mm-hmm. And, you know, our performance as a brand thus far has been really, really strong. And, you know, obviously, what happens on the field matters a lot, but it's a reflection of the popularity of this brand. And so we've averaged nearly, I think it's 6.3 million viewers per game through the first couple, 3 weeks of the season.
1: That's insane.
0: That's right.
3: And, you know, I think that's the fourth most watched brand thus far, ahead of all kinds of folks. But, you know, what that talks to us is the power of that UK brand. And, you know, when we're talking about, you know, we talk about on here about the sports business and what we're trying to build the best business around Kentucky athletics, that performance, you know, when we talk about future assets on, you know, TV visible signage, all those sorts of things in the stadium and around, it just adds to that. And as we continue to grow and get that trajectory of revenue growth, it's an important part of what we're going to do.
1: Well, you're not going to do it, so I will. It speaks to your leadership, man. You came in. You've been here, what, a couple months now? You hit the ground running. You did your thing, and it's obviously paying off for us. And it's fun to see just kind of how much emotion around this state. It's always been there.
3: No doubt.
1: It feels like it's a little louder now.
3: Well, I love louder, and that you're very kind. But as you know, it's a team effort, and we've got a great group here, and, you know, Coach is doing a great job. And frankly, it's our fan base stepping up. Look, you know that. This group is so good, and it matters from every corner of this state. We were in Nashville this week. We were over in Bowling Green this week seeing Cats fans and donors. And I'm telling you what, I've been in some cool spots. I was in a garage this week, and we had Cat stuff everywhere, and it was so fun. Man, we've got people that love it. It's awesome.
1: That's awesome.
4: You came in hitting the ground running. And then to see this team take off like this in your first three games as the AD, how does that feel?
3: It's fun, man. It's fun. It's just so it's so invigorating. And I'm just, you know, it's one of those things. You guys know it. Like, sports are hard, right? And you're gonna and you know, what you can know about the Cats, we're going to put that work in. It's awesome to see us getting the result. It's awesome seeing that work click. And so super, super excited for today, see what we can do.
1: Tell me about that airplane ride home from College Station, man.
0: Heck yeah.
1: Because, you know, in our day, we definitely had our fair share of fun coming home from the big
3: That's right.
1: Obviously, a lot we can't speak about on air. But, you know, that's just got to be just the icing on the cake. It's to enjoy
3: so
1: with the staff.
3: So good. Yeah, I mean, those guys, listen, the emotions around that day were awesome. And then to be on the plane on the way home. And you know what was great, though? I'll say this. There was a lot of excitement, a lot of energy. I think everybody's really proud of the accomplishment. I tell you what, by the time we hit the ground, we were kind of flipping the page.
1: Yeah,
3: and that group was ready to go on to build, you know, and listen, again, I think that's part of the standard we're going to build, right? Of those, we want to be in those games. We want to win those games, and we want that to become the regular standard here. You guys certainly helped build that standard, and we got to get back to that. And so I'll say that was one of my takeaways is how quickly we turned from, hey, we're celebrating and we're loving it, and we got a lot of emotion to, like, hey, not too high, not too low. We're going to, you know, we're on to the next. And so now I think the what I heard from some of our law enforcement partners was that the folks State in Street. Lexington may have had a large evening.
1: State Street was
0: reportedly. Yes. But that speaks to what Will Stein said on the field after in the postgame interview, which he said exactly what you just said. This is what we want, BBN.
3: Right.
0: This is where we want to be. I mean, so I think that's great. It's all areas, you know, kind of reinforcing this whole thing. I will be honest with you and tell you that I read and reread and reread exactly those statistics that you were talking about because Kentucky Athletics put that out on social media, this lovely graphic, and I thought, are you serious? This is incredible.
3: Yep.
0: All of those things that you said, that the viewership for UK football is up 157% from last season.
3: Yep, and we're not done yet, right? That's the key. We're not done yet.
1: Just a start.
3: And you know what's another thing that was awesome is stack on that, I think we had nearly 600,000 people watch us beat Louisville on Sunday on the volleyball court.
1: Hey.
3: On big ABC, national broadcast. I got texts from all over the country from people watching that. Beat them, which is always good, of course.
1: Of course.
3: And you know, again, credit to Craig Skinner and the volleyball program. Credit to the growth of women's volleyball as a sport, our women's athletics program. Certainly, you know, Craig and what he's done with that program is leading the way in a lot of perspective. But it is, again, just it's been a great week. Also went down to Vanderbilt, got that first SEC win for volleyball, and big opportunity tomorrow. Got Texas coming in for that. And then we've also got women's soccer tomorrow for Mississippi State. So a lot of good things cooking, guys. A lot of good things.
0: What a time to be alive as a UK
3: and
0: fan.
3: Be a cat.
0: To beat Texas A&M on the road, then knock off Louisville at home. And I mean, come on.
1: Undefeated weekend for the Cats last weekend.
0: Golly, what
3: good.
0: A weekend. What
3: it
0: a
3: was
0: time
3: good.
0: To be alive.
3: Yeah, man.
0: Well, you couldn't have drawn it up any better today. Beautiful day. Perfect weather. Beautiful sunshine, great crowd, so we get another dub today. How about that?
3: Let's do it.
0: Let's do it.
3: All right, y'all. Thank you so much. Good catch.
0: Jay Bett, Athletics Director at the University of Kentucky, joining us. We appreciate it. We've got plenty more coming up on the Countdown to Kickoff Show, driven by Jack Burford Chevrolet on the UK Sports Network.
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14: Reed out of the shotgun. Owens to his left. Gives straight ahead to Owens. He's hitting the backfield, wrapped up, and I don't think he got there. I think he lost about a half yard. Sam Green gets into the backfield, shoots the gap, and makes the tackle, and Kentucky turns over Texas A&M on downs.
0: Tom said, I don't think he got there. He didn't. Sam Green had himself a day. He didn't just make big plays. Ricky, he changed the game. What did you see that you really loved on that play?
4: It was the attention to detail. They had a tail. Everyone knows fourth and short. They're lining up, and you know it. It's mano y mano. And there's something about it. And, you know, some fans hate it and some don't. But even me and Logan said it last year and even this year. There comes a point in the time when it's fourth and one. It's just like, hey, we're going to line up and we're going to go. We're not going to try to make this look pretty. We're not going to try to do too much. Who's going to want it and who wants it more? He saw the formation perfectly. The main thing people need to think of for Sam Green in that game was his attention to detail and how he came off the hip of the players was great. He didn't have a lot of air and space. When I say that, it wasn't like he could have his arm length out touching the tackle or the tight end. He was able to scrape close. They like to tell us, I can't say it on air, keep your hips close to the bag. Make sure that they can feel you. That way when you're scraping down like he did, you can get in the backfield and you can wrap him up and you can tackle him. That was a very hard play, especially as the running back is going away. If he went even a little bit wider, that's a potential first down, and then we're losing momentum. He did great.
0: You're eating a biscuit. Otherwise, you would tell us what's going on. Your thoughts.
1: I'm cleaning my teeth.
0: Biscuit belly.
1: Super good. Yeah, I'm with you, man. Jordan Castell, he was huge late for us with obviously the interception at the 7-yard line. But the biggest thing for me is we held Marcel Reed to an awful game, let's be honest. He was 26 of 49. 236 yards and a touchdown. But the big thing, and I'm going to continue to reiterate this, is the turnovers that the defense has produced. That is the difference maker in every game that we've played is the turnovers. It's going to continue to be the difference maker throughout the season. Now, today we're facing a quarterback who has not thrown the ball to the other team at all this entire season.
0: Zero turnovers.
4: Team has no turnovers at all.
1: They're a team that likes to run the ball, milk the clock. It's going to be something of a time of possession game today. Hopefully we can steal a couple.
0: Which they own.
4: They own.
0: They own time of possession. We'll talk more about that.
1: Sorry, but we'll get back to our defense. It's inspired football, and they're all playing gap-sound football. We talked about it on the podcast. They all know their job, and they're not trying to do somebody else's. You get in trouble when you don't trust the guy next to you, and they obviously all trust everybody to do their job. And once you have it, and it makes it so much easier when you have a smaller set of tasks to handle.
4: And we're going to go backwards again. It speaks to the leadership of this team, right? It speaks to everything we said earlier in terms of being able to trust someone beside you when they're coming in, having a late start, but I know you're going to be there. Here's another player we haven't really talked about. Kalen Edwards is getting a lot of minutes and a lot of times. He is a big body. He maintains his weight. He is doing everything he needs to, and he is showing up. He's not a staff in the sheets. He's not stuffing the sheets with a lot of stats, but he is holding strong in there for a young guy in the SEC. And I don't think people understand. Our guys are battle-tested, right? When you look at it, I'm going to just throw this stat out here right now, and I've been bragging on this kid. I know we're talking about defense, but I have to do it. I'm going to do it later. When you look at Jason Patterson, this young man is averaging 6 yards a carry with 28 carries on a year. And that isn't just against Youngstown State, not South Alabama. That's against Alabama. That's against Texas A&M and in Youngstown State, right? So when you think about the leadership and the buy-in from this team, you can't, whether you're a fan of Kentucky or not, you can't sit there and say, oh, they did this against nobody.
1: Well, and Patterson's the guy coming into two seasons in a row now thinking that he's the number two, the number three, a guy that has got to sit there, just stay the course, wait for his time, and when he does, he's made the most of it. This guy is obviously averaging six a carry. He's been the staple running back for us. He may not have the touchdowns. Baxter's the guy that's kind of a red zone back right now. But as far as the breakaway speed, he's just steady Eddie, man. He hasn't made any mistakes all season. He hits the hole 100 mile an hour. He understands the offense. He trusts Kenny. The coaching staff obviously trusts Patterson because they rely on him. They're giving him the ball 20, 30 times a game. Super fun to watch that guy grow year to year.
4: And to talk about steady, Jordan Castile. He is leading the team in tackles. He has laid the team in tackles every single game. He has had interceptions. He's been where he needs to be. He has been a short tackler coming down in the box. He has been a linchpin, right? We talked and preached high, and he has had a great year also. I think he's off top. Someone can check me. He's third on the team in tackles, right?
1: Yeah.
4: But Jordan has been playing balls out in that secondary, just making plays, flying around, being everywhere he needs to be at the right time.
1: Well, and in a perfect world, you have all your players playing to the same level throughout the entire game. It's not always the world we live in. He has shown up big in the second half, and he did it again last week with the big pick. He's a guy that shows up when it's, you know, nut-cutting time. We need a play here. We need somebody to make a difference. He's the guy that we've been leaning on.
0: The most impressive thing about this conversation has been the multiple names that are being thrown out. So you don't have to lead this team in tackles. You don't have to lead this team in interceptions because everybody is making plays at critical moments. There are so many names that we're talking about. So collectively, this defense has continued, for three games now. So impressive.
1: Well, that's our largest asset on offense is we have so many threats that no defense can go and say, all right, we're going to make sure this guy doesn't get the ball today. That's fine. We got three or four other guys that can. So that's been our biggest asset, and we have just been gashing these defenses when they want to go and double coverage Darby or Nick Anderson or load the box on short yardage situations. Doesn't matter. We have threats all across the field.
4: It's been a true team performance across the board. We talked about this on All 22. We've said it on our podcast. You have to give a shout-out to the entire staff. Everyone that's involved, right? From sports performance, Chris Morris, to Rob and the strength staff down in the weight room, to Evan and the guys in the training room. Everyone has bought in, and you don't have to talk about just one person. That's what makes it dangerous, like Logan said, because who are you keying on? Because then there's someone else that steps up, and there's someone else stepping in to make that lead. We can look at all kind of people in the defense. Sam Green's had a good year, but then he had a great game this time. And then you had Tavion. Then you have Humphrey Grace. Oh, there's Jordan showing up. There's Ty Bryant, Sykes, Tyrion Nichols. I can keep going on. They just got to continue to do it, though.
1: And you see Henry Boyer obviously taking advantage of it. Guys, Willie Rodriguez gassed a bunch of defenses early in week two, and they realized, hey, we're going to shut this guy down. That's fine. We got a 280-pound guy that can catch balls downfield. Throw it to Boyer.
0: You know what I'm going to say? I hope Real Estate Steve is listening, and I hope he's got his drink ready because I love it. It's great.
1: Drink up,
0: I love
1: Steve.
0: It. Drink up, Real Estate Steve. That's it. All right. So we have got the newest member of the Kentucky Hall of Fame, Athletics Hall of Fame, is going to join us on the other side of the break. It's Hall of Fame weekend, it's family weekend, and Paul Calhoun will join us on the other side. 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
22: We have a connected team. Guys love playing here. They love UK. They love their coaches. They love their teammates. And so I'm just happy for these guys. And we got a lot of work to do. And like I said, a great team coming in here. And we need Big Blue Nation. We need our fans to show up like they did the last time we were here. And we got to go out there and play really well for them.
0: No surprise that you would hear Will Stein talking about the chemistry of not only this team, but this coaching staff. This is something that he's talked often about. And so we got a little team chemistry working here on Countdown to Kickoff, don't we?
1: Lineup just got a lot better.
0: Yeah, it did. We took a big step up. That's because it's Hall of Fame weekend. Six former Cats from various sports inducted into a Hall of Fame ceremony last night. They'll be introduced during the game today. And for football, it's Paul Calhoun. He is joining us now. Congratulations, Hall of Famer. How's that sound?
23: Well, thank you. It definitely have a good ring to it.
0: Were you surprised? Tell me about getting the news that you were being inducted.
23: I was surprised. I got a call from Tony Neely, whatever, and he just said that Mitch Barnhart does this series over the summer where he talks to people and wants to find out what they're doing now, past players. See how their life's going and all that stuff. And I was like, okay. And there's going to be a Zoom call, so you got to get on the Zoom. And when we go down there to get on there, Mitch Barnhart gets on there, and he's like, well, Paul, I just want to let you know that you've been nominated for the Hall of Fame. And it was kind of funny because he started with that, you've been nominated, and then he went on to say, I don't know if you're familiar with the process, but this is how it's going to go, blah, blah, blah. And I was like, well, wait a minute. I said, have I been nominated or was I actually voted in or whatever? He goes, oh, I'm sorry. I said, you've actually gotten voted in or whatever. I was like, oh, well, that's awesome.
0: That's different. It's different, right.
23: So, yeah, that was shocking to me because I was no longer thinking about that stuff anymore, and it just caught me off guard.
1: Tony Neely lied to you? That is not his character.
0: Not his character at all. Hard to believe.
23: I asked him about that last night or whatever. He said, I really didn't lie to you because, Mitch was asking you questions to find out what's going on.
1: He was living in that gray area.
0: Just a slight fabric. That's all. Well, listen, I do have to say, okay, so, and there are going to be those out there listening that absolutely remember you playing, but an All-American defensive back and punter, and how about this, guys? This young man sitting next to you was All-SEC for two different positions.
1: I would need
0: some history on that to know how many times that's happened, because I can't think.
24: I know a guy that can
0: maybe
24: tell you.
0: Ever, right? But so you're talking about in 83, you were All-SEC as a punter, in 84, All-SEC as a defensive back, and helped Kentucky to two trips to the Hall of Fame Bowl. Pretty impressive career.
1: All-American as a DB or punter or both? What was it?
0: Both. Look,
1: both.
0: He said both.
1: So we got two All-Americans sitting up here, apparently, and.
0: Oh, that was threw some shade at Ricky, but that's impressive, my friend.
23: But it was the same, and I'm like you. I'm not sure how often that happens in the past or now. Whatever,
0: I can't imagine that we're gonna have to do a little research and find out. Probably that you may be the only one.
23: Well, I don't know. I'm sure there's other people.
1: It's just crazy, though, just how college football has changed. You would never see a head coach allow that, especially because you were obviously a staple on the defense, a leader, I'm guessing, on that defense. And he's like, well, you punt the ball
4: You're pretty well, stay out there, too.
1: Yeah, let's get you to punt. That's just funny how the times have changed. What's the biggest difference from when you were playing to what we call college football now?
23: Ooh. It's oh, I don't know. Noted. That might be such a dramatic change. I was talking all the way over here. We were talking about having me on the show or whatever. And I was like, well, you know, I played 40 something years ago, and you know, the game seemed like it was completely different back then than what we watch today or whatever. Yeah. Kids, they so much bigger, so much faster, so much stronger.
0: It's incredible.
23: How the game's evolved. And you know, I look back now, and I'm thinking, I don't even think I could make a team. Now,
1: well, somebody. No, I'm sure you could. Don't worry.
0: Wait, did you come here with the intention of doing both and being a DB and a punter, or did that just kind of happen organically once you got here?
23: I did. Actually, I played defensive back in high school and other things in high school, whatever, but they was recruiting me as a defensive back, and UK actually sent me to a punting school before I actually enrolled got here before summer camp. So I believe they was planning on using me for both. I can tell you a funny story if you want to hear.
0: Please do.
4: Come on.
23: My freshman year, Randy Jenkins was the punter at the time or whatever, but he sprained his ankle like 5 or 6 games into the season. So I was the backup punter, the freshman. So they put me in, and I punted in the Vanderbilt game and another game. Did pretty well for first two games. We go down to University of Florida playing in Gainesville. And I go in, we're punting about the 50-yard line. I shank a punt.
0: No,
23: it's about 13 yards.
0: Oh, no.
23: Out of bounds.
0: Oh, man.
23: This is going to tell you how Florida, I got all the Florida fans to cheer for me. Second time I go in to punt, I punt this ball, goes down, it hits on the field, it bounces back over the coverage team's heads, and they're trying to bat the ball to keep it from going. Well, the ball just keeps bloop, bloop, bloop, rolling back to me.
1: Oh, no.
23: So I down the ball.
1: Oh, no.
23: Which, you know, everybody familiar with football, you punters aren't supposed to down their own balls, right?
1: Oh, yeah.
23: So now I got an 11-yard punt. They take me back out of the game, put the guy back in that had a sprained ankle. So every time fourth down came up, we've done 6 more times, the whole Florida crowd is just cheering.
0: We want Calhoun.
23: You know, and I'm just sitting over like, oh, my God.
1: They're defeated.
0: Oh, man. That is a fabulous story. But then fast forward to you, obviously doing very well and being successful at it. How did that evolve then from there?
23: Well, Coach Kersey was our coach my freshman year when we came in, and he lost his job after that first season. And then Jerry Claiborne comes in, and then, you know, the punting just kind of progressed, as you would say, or whatever. So I started as a punter my sophomore year and finished that out. And I didn't start as a defensive back until I was a junior.
0: Okay.
1: The biggest thing for me is that they sent you to a third-party kicking camp before you even got on campus.
23: Yes.
1: That is just not a normal thing. Well, maybe back then, but, like, yeah, definitely not now. That's awesome, though.
23: Yeah.
0: Yeah. Well, what do you remember most about your playing days? I mean, as we think about, to Logan's point, about how far college football has come and, you know, your experiences, the three of you all sitting here having played at different times, you know, I think there would be some vast differences, but then some real commonality for you guys about your time here. But what do you remember most about your time as a Wildcat?
23: You know, just the guys that you played with, you know, all your teammates are the awesome guys, you know, great guys. And, you know, nobody, I don't know, you like nowadays, you seem like you got a superstar on a team, you know, one or two guys like that. But it didn't seem like that back in our day. Everybody got along great. Everybody seemed to do their part, you know, as part of the team. You know, nobody was, you know, grandstanding or you know, acting like a superstar.
1: Peacocking.
23: So that was probably the thing I appreciated most. Everybody's just as good as the next guy. Each guy needs the next guy to be able to be successful. So,
1: God, that's how football should be, honestly. You rely on your training. You rely on your teammates. You rely on your head coach to put you in good situations. I'm with you. It seems like sometimes now we rely on one human on the offensive or the defensive side of the ball to make a difference in the game. But when it's 11 guys playing as one, it's way more powerful than just one superstar.
4: I think it's been amazing. I want to say this. You said the size difference. Well, when you came up, you're not small.
23: No,
4: you were not a small defensive back.
1: Big dude, right? Yeah.
4: You are big. I would love to see you back then.
23: I was a huge defensive back in the day. And just one more quick story or whatever.
0: Please. We love him.
23: The first, after the coaching change came in and Claiborne's coaches was there, the linebacker coach, whatever, calling the huddle, he was sitting with the huddle, and I'm standing right next to him in the huddle, right where the safety's supposed to be. And he's screaming over, I need the safety. Where is the safety at? Whatever. And I turn around and look.
2: I love that.
0: That's so great. That is so great. Well, last question before we let you go, because you got a big day and a lot of folks that are here. Your family, you mentioned, is all here with you. But putting that in perspective, you know, when you think about your time here and those connections that you made and the fact that you were a little surprised by this announcement and that sort of thing. But you've got to, it's got to mean a lot to you to be here and be inducted into the Hall of Fame.
23: Oh, it does. It means the world to you. But I think I tell people, you know, I wish my parents were still around sure. to see their son do this thing. I think it's more of an honor that it's for your family, you know, because, you know, when you play here, you know what you did, you know what you accomplished, you know, and that's pretty much all you need. But, you know, when you get something like this, it's kind of like a legacy that lives on and on for your family, your kids. You know, we got 5 grandchildren, you know, they'll be able to appreciate that one day. And
0: I think it's a beautiful point, because I absolutely agree with you. I think the pride that they must feel when they see you up there on that stage last night, when they see you on the field today, is they're all be beaming with pride and proud to be able to say you're a Hall of Famer. So congratulations to you. Well deserved. And we look forward to seeing you at halftime.
23: Thank you so much.
0: Congratulations to Paul Calhoun, the newest member of the Kentucky Athletics Hall of Fame. We've got more show coming up. 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
3: Here to come in, 175, 100. 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I'm 200 town, Donner Gannett. 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
30: First and goal at the 2 for Kentucky. And here's the Go Big Blue chant that you can hear in a very quiet Kyle Field. Minchie from the shotgun. Miller wide right. 2 tight ends on the left. 3 tight ends on the left. Handoff straight ahead. Touchdown, Kentucky, as Baxter stays upright into the end zone.
0: A lot to talk about with that particular play, but it completely incredible that you could hear through the radio broadcast

0: everybody's bought in. And so they understand the messaging. They understand that we have a really good team coming in here this Saturday, and it's an opportunity to go play. It's 0-0 again. Like, you can't go back. The scoreboard is 0-0. There'll be 15 minutes on the clock starting the first quarter. We're going to kick it off, and we got to go play well.
1: One of the more disappointing things about a 12:45 kickoff for us, because we've been here and done this with mm-hmm. that 45 time frame, is we miss the band.
2: Yep. Yes,
1: we are usually on the air when our band comes walking by. We will miss it. They're coming, but the timing does not lend itself for us to be on the air at the time that that's happening. It's so disappointing. So this.
2: Which, and I feel like the listeners probably think we're over exaggerating this. No. We love watching the band.
1: We love
2: come
1: watching
2: through.
1: The band. They're awesome. You would too if you would come over here with us and watch them walk in. You would love it as well too. So, and then we also want to tell you one other thing. We never go on the road for away games. We are all usually in the studio doing our thing
3: not
1: from
3: this
1: there.
3: Time.
1: We're not this time. We're going on the road. The fellas and I are headed to Columbia, South Carolina. We're going to take you along with us, thanks to Jack Burford Chevrolet, who, of course, is the sponsor of Countdown to Kickoff. They're going to go along with us and put us in a vehicle, and we're going to head down and have some fun. I could be taking my life in my own hands doing this with you turds.
2: Well, we're going to have a lot of fun. We're going to do a bunch of OOTDs, maybe some snack tours, maybe...
3: Clock it.
1: This is when the young people know how to work the Twitter.
2: Show you what's on my feed.
1: No, Scuba. Not Twitter, sorry, TikTok. Y'all, yeah,
3: shout out to my stunt girls.
1: Yeah, okay.
3: And volleyball.
1: It'll be great. But you all come along with us. We're going to have plenty of content we'll share with you. But then we're also going to be doing the show from Columbia, which we're excited about. So, and you guys have actually been there as players. This will be the first time you've ever been back in this capacity doing this kind of thing.
2: Yeah.
1: So that should be a good time. So, all right, it's time now for our Kroger Keys. We're going to tell you who we think could have a big game today and what stat we're paying close attention to. Fellas?
2: My key player is a cop-out. It's the offensive line. This defense, they have a lot of post-snap movement, some exotic blitzes. When you boil it down to what it really is we just need to have great communication up front, prove that we're the superior offensive line, and go out and just make some holes.
1: No one in particular, the whole line.
2: No, whole offensive line. I mean, I guess if you want me to pick one, it'd be Colton, because I think communication's more...
1: Because we love him.
2: Because
3: he's not American.
2: I think the communication piece from him is going to be paramount, just getting everybody on the same page. As far as everybody winning their block, I have no doubt in my mind that Lance Hurd and Malachi Wood are going to do their thing up there. So, and then my key stat is time of possession. This offense is kind of the opposite side. I mean, they're going to bleed this clock. They average 50 rushes a game. They're the kind of offense that really wants to have a 10, 15-yard drive, take over an entire quarter. So we're going to have to make the most of the possessions that we get.
4: Mr. Barnes for defense. Okay. Linebackers are going to have a key, but I'm going with Mr. Barnes, who's also been silently been very good, transfer out of Texas.
1: Steady.
4: Been very steady right there in the middle with Grant Godfrey. We're going to have to get them off the field on third down. That's going to be the main stat. Converting 52%, people don't understand, that is ridiculous. It can't be that high today. That needs to be in the teens or lower. We have to get off the field, because if not, that means that time of possession, like Logan said, is in their favor. And we saw what happened when we're on the field a lot on defense against Alabama. When they were efficient, we started to miss tackles near the end. We don't need that. We need to get off the field, put our foot on their throat, keep it on their throat, and make sure they know this is going to be a long day.
1: So my key stat's going to go third down conversion, but the flip side of that, for us offensively to be better in third down conversions, we are only 7 of 31. That math is 22%. I Googled that, by the way. So, 22% is that math. So we have to be better on third down. That also helps our time of possession as well, too, right? That means we are possessing the ball because we're converting on third down.
2: 7 of what?
1: 31.
2: That's concerning. I didn't know that.
1: 22%. The internet tells me that's 22%.
2: That's so fairly concerning.
1: It's not great.
4: Especially when you hear 52 on the other side.
2: Yeah.
1: So we need to convert on third down. We have to get that done offensively, start to right the ship there as far as that goes, and then we possess the ball and we keep it. And maybe one way we do that is with the help of Jason Patterson. So he is
4: Let's
1: my
4: go,
1: impact
4: J-Pat.
1: Player. Of the game.
2: I love it.
1: Right?
2: Let's go score more points.
1: I do hear in the faint distance. I hear the drums.
2: I see them. I hear the drums.
4: I don't think the Jaguars brought their band.
1: Listen, can we talk about that? Like, Jaguars is a very hard thing to say. We either sound super redneck when we say it.
2: Jaguars.
1: Or that's a hard thing to say.
2: Ricky, spell Jaguar.
4: J-A-G-U-A-R.
1: Oh.
2: He went to school.
4: Yeah, hold my... You ooh, you're lucky. Roll
1: University of Kentucky Mullins. That's it. All right, no, the band is on the way in. That's how you know that it's getting close. So go with us on the road next week to Columbia, South Carolina. We can't wait for it. So we're going to send it inside to Kroger Field to Dick, Jeff, and Tom. They're going to take you the rest of the way. Thanks for listening to Countdown to Kickoff, driven by Jack Burford Chevrolet on the UK Sports Network.
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13: Last week at this time, Kentucky football fans were hoping their favorite team could just keep it close as they took on the nation's ninth-ranked ball club. Keep everybody healthy, don't get hurt, and live to fight another day. Instead, the Wildcats shocked them and the nation with the upset of Texas A&M, ignoring the sweltering heat of the Southwest and instantly marking themselves as a team that could be capable of even more surprises. Today, with temperatures that finally feel like football weather, the Cats will get a chance to show a raucous crowd at Kroger Field that they can handle prosperity as they look to ring up a win that would put them halfway to bowl eligibility. You heard that right. It's never too soon to talk about bowl games. Hi again, everybody. I'm Dick Gabriel. Welcome to UK Sports Network coverage of Kentucky football this afternoon. It's the Wildcats against the Jaguars of South Alabama. When we come back, the guys will call the action. Tom Leach and Jeff Pecoro will break things down as we count you down to kickoff here on the UK Sports Network.
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23: It is a spectacular day for football. You heard Christy and Logan and Ricky talk about it. And for a fan base and a team that had to have felt for the last three games as though they were playing in the yawning jaws of HE double hockey sticks, this is a welcome relief. Back at Kroger Field, Tom Leach, Jeff Pecoro joining you now. Tom, as I mentioned in the previous segment, and again, Ricky and Christy and Logan talked about this, coaching this team hard this week, Will Stein challenging his team, and now we get to see how well they handle prosperity, right?
24: Absolutely, and it is a different challenge. They're a big favorite as opposed to being a big underdog, and back here at home, and you got to make sure that everybody's just dialed in. Nobody's got other things on their mind or hunting stats or whatever it might be. And I know one big point of emphasis for Coach Stein this week, he was sharing this with Jeff and I on Thursday when we talked to him, is starting fast. This is a good team they're playing, just not on the level of an SEC team. But they have played good football this year, and you don't want to give them confidence by allowing them to jump out to an early lead or letting them hang around.
23: Jeff, you spent a lot of time last week in our broadcast describing to people what Kentucky was doing with formations, personnel packages. What must it have been like for Major Applewhite and South Alabama studying the game video? And you know, that's only part of the Will Stein, Joe Sloan playbook. But Kentucky executed it so perfectly last week for the most part, and I'd love to see what they're going to do today.
25: Yeah, I think Major Applewhite understands that they have the players to be able to do what they're doing. You know, with the three tight ends in the game, it just changes everything that other teams have to do because, as Coach Stein was telling Tom and I the other day, it's You know, when they put three tight ends in, there's just so much they can do. Then when you bring the tackle over, and now you have five receivers that are eligible, it's just it's a lot for a defense to think about. And really, it's the same plays. You're just doing different personnel on these plays, and you're hoping to get one mismatch on the defense. And they got it several times against the number 9 team in the country last week.
23: Tom, I thought one of the great subplots from last week was Kenny Minchie coming off a difficult game against Alabama, no question about it. It wasn't all on him, but some of it was. And not only does he bounce back, but he comes back with one of the greatest performances. I don't think it's hyperbole. You've seen a lot of games. But all things considered, where they were, who they were playing, that's one of the greatest performances in recent memory for Kentucky football. And he does it after the game where Alabama exposed some flaws, sacked him a few times, he made some bad throws, and came back with a phenomenal performance. Now, I'm curious to see what happens today, you know.
24: A note here to back up the point you're making, Gabe. You want to know how many quarterbacks have won their first true road game against a top 10 opponent or
23: tell
24: top
23: me.
24: 25 opponent?
23: Tell me.
24: You can't count them on one hand, but you just need two fingers on the other one. He was the seventh and the first since 2018. So it doesn't happen often.
23: No.
24: And then he did that and finished the game with 11 straight completions. That streak he carries into today.
23: Jeff, we talk so much about that perfect third quarter and why not, but you have a tendency to focus on the fact that Minshew was 8 for 8. The receivers were brilliant. The O-line blasted open holes. But on the other hand, Texas A&M was on the field for 3 minutes. And that just tells you the Kentucky defense is settling in with this new scheme. And they told us preseason they liked it. And they showed us last week, didn't they?
25: Yeah, I just like the way they controlled the clock. Look, Kentucky played 30 less plays on offense than Texas A&M had, yet the difference in time of possession was less than a minute. So what Kentucky was doing was keeping their base defense on the field, okay, because they didn't substitute. And they would just wait at the line of scrimmage or in a little sugar huddle. And if they decide to go ahead and sub, you could run up the line and get a quick 5 yards against A&M. So they were stuck playing a real base defense. And they milked the clock, so to speak, but were still so efficient, especially in that third quarter. I've never seen anything like it. It was fantastic.
23: The Wildcats got off the field last week, and in part because of big plays, but Tom Christie was just talking about the fact that Kentucky so far this year, and I know the Alabama game kind of skewed the number because the Wildcats were 1 for 14 on third down, but I think with the way South Alabama likes to control clock, getting off the field today may be job one for this defense. Clearly it will be, but if they don't, could be in for a long day.
24: Yes, South Alabama is one of the top teams in the country converting on third down, and I think a big part of the reason why is they run the ball effectively on first down. So by the time they get to third, it's not third and long nearly as often as maybe it is for other people, and you convert those at a higher rate. So that's the challenge for Kentucky, and it starts with defending on first down against their run.
23: I know we'll hear Will Stein talk about getting off to a good start, but Jeff, you've talked in the past about the plays that are scripted. And, you know, if you can really, the first couple of drives, if you can execute those, you're going to rock the other team back on its heels, aren't you?
25: Yeah, and that's exactly what has to happen here. You have to come out with the same fire that you came out with last week, despite the fact this isn't the number 19 in the country. Look, you haven't got the back of your playing card that says you can walk out on the field like Ohio State and Texas and those teams can. You still have to go out there and scrap and fight for every inch of turf out there.
23: We are counting it down to kickoff now, 21 minutes away. It's Kentucky and South Alabama coming up on the UK Sports Network.
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3: Hey, BBN. 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

0: Welcome back to Kroger Field. Dick Gabriel with you. Just ahead of Kentucky football, the Cats and the South Alabama Jaguars. Early this week, Will Stein got some advice from a retired former head football coach, very successful. He talked about that with Tom Leach.
1: Well, I saw one of the podcasts you were on this week was with Urban Meyer. It was interesting. You were kind of picking his brain, it felt like, and all the success he's had, obviously, is a good brain to pick. So the one clip I saw, he said, take that as something, I think he said Lou Holtz had told him to coach your guys harder than ever coming off a big win. So did you take that to heart?
2: I did. And, yeah, I mean, Urban Meyer is a great mind to pick. He's obviously a Hall of Fame coach and has done it at an extremely high level for a long time, national championship. So, they asked me if I had a question for Coach Meyer, and so that was kind of the first thing that came to mind. It was really good advice.
1: Do you have – he said, you know, Lou Holtz was a mentor for him. Do you have somebody that that picks up the phone and calls you after a big win or a tough loss or anything like that?
2: I would say Coach Strong. He called me after really all of the games that we played, or texted me. So he's definitely one that I lean on.
1: What about with your guys? How they responded this week?
2: You know, I thought they did a good job this week. We got to continue to clean up some of the details of our operation. But they went hard. You know, I think that's a sign of a program that's, you know, growing each and every week is their effort and strain on the field. There's still plenty of things to clean up between now and game time, though.
1: I've heard coaches talk about the difference between dealing with adversity and dealing with success. So, you know, Urban talked to you about coaching your guys harder. As a player, how do you have to manage that when times are at their best?
2: You got to block out all the noise. You know, I think everybody's, you know, crowning us because of one win, and that's all it was one win. And so we have a really good team coming in here this Saturday that is expecting to play well themselves. And so we have to go out there and perform. This is not a what happened in the past matters now mentality. It's how do we take care of right now?
1: What were some of the things when you watched the tape that you liked most about what your guys did at College Station?
2: Well, the physicality that we played with, number one, I thought that stood out from the very first kickoff. And obviously the execution for the most part in all three phases was pretty clean. We still have plenty to improve on, and that's what I'm looking forward to this Saturday.
1: Your guys up front especially really seemed to embrace getting to play a physical style.
2: They did, and they've been doing that since camp really started, and credit to them, credit to the coaches and the strength staff, training staff for keeping their bodies healthy and ready to rock and roll.
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0: Welcome back to Countdown to Kickoff. Dick Gabriel with you. This afternoon, the South Alabama Jaguars just might see a collection of formations from Kentucky that certainly they haven't seen all year and might not see again. Here's Tom Leach and Will Stein.
1: You guys do a lot with formations. Do you see things that other people are successful with and kind of cherry pick stuff? Or is there something you kind of, is this all part of a plan you came into the year with?
2: Well, I think it's all based on what we see on tape, number one, and what formations give us the most advantages to create looks that we want. And so that's where we really start, and then we just build the formations from there, or the shifts into a final formation. I think that's what makes us difficult to defend, is because we might be getting to the final formation. That's something that's very common, but how we get to that is unique.
1: Do you guys go into a game with a really thick playbook, or do you have a thick playbook that you pull out a smaller amount for a given game?
2: That's what it is. We're more of a high-volume playbook, but in terms of game planning, true install for a specific game, it's much more minimal than our entire playbook.
1: Your opponent this week really is running the ball very well. What do you see that is impressive in how they're doing that?
2: An offensive line that's physical, it's playing really well. Running backs that run really hard. And then obviously the quarterback run game and scramble has been really efficient for them as well.
1: If Davenport is healthy and goes, and I didn't play last week, is similar to the other three quarterbacks you faced in terms of the defending their running game?
2: It totally is. He's a really good player. He can run it. He can throw it. Even the backup that came in, I mean, he made some really good scramble throws and runs in his opportunity. So, listen, everybody's good nowadays in college football. You got to bring your A game every single Saturday or you will get beat.
1: Defensively, I know you mentioned their coordinator's a guy with a lot of high-level experience. When they play well defensively, what do they do that could cause you problems?
2: Obviously, their pressure rate is extremely high. They bring linebackers and blitzes. They bring secondary or out-of-the-count blitzers like a safety or a corner. So you have to be really on your P's and Q's. You can't allow run-throughs to happen in the run game, and you got to be really good in protection.
1: Have you seen Kenny grow in managing that kind of thing and other elements of playing the position?
2: Yeah, he's been really good in protection, really, since he got here. I thought he had a obviously a really good game last week. Week prior wasn't more protection checks. We actually got in some really good checks. It was more just execution once we got the play called. He takes pride in protection. We have protection meetings about two or three times a week with just the O-line, quarterbacks, and running backs. And so looking forward to the opportunity, and obviously a big challenge with Todd Orlando's defense.
1: Ty Bryant, good to go?
2: Yeah, Ty's good. Practiced all week, so was a little banged up. But that's the nature of his position. And on defense, when you're making 10 tackles a game, sometimes you get a little sore in some spots. So he'll be fine.
1: Good luck.
2: Thanks, Tom. Go Cats.
0: Up next, Jeff Bokoro with Keys to the Game as we count you down to kickoff on the UK Sports Network.
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0: on them and one now against us, and we haven't even played a half.
1: So they're going to put this down at the 7-yard line, it looks like, where it'll be first and goal to go for South Alabama. Trying to tie Kentucky after a fumbled punt. Ball's on the left hash mark. Hollins, the quarterback. Set back Martin to his right. You're going to run it left side with Martin. He's stoned, reverses his field, and he's got a path to the end zone, and he scores. They had it stoned going off the left side where it was designed, but then he just got hit, took a step back, and saw a huge opening back to the near side, and he took it and gets into the end zone with a chance to tie the game.
0: Great balance there by the running back, as you said, after he got hit. That's his fourth touchdown rushing on the season. And again, compact, 205 pounds and 5'10".
1: So it has gone quiet here at Kroger Field. Martin with the touchdown run. With 14-17 left to play in the first half, it's up and it's good. And the game is tied. Kentucky will get it when we come back. This is the UK Sports Network.
2: Yo.
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9: Oh, it's fantastic. I mean, just to feel the love from the BBN and the fans here, and a lot of them, you know our players' names, and they can't wait for the match tomorrow, so it's awesome.
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9: Oh, absolutely. They beat Wisconsin and Tennessee, two ranked teams, their last two wins. They're on fire right now and always hungry to play Kentucky, so it's going to be a heck of a tough match, and we're going to need every one of us.
8: You guys reverse swept them in the SEC title game last year, but when they got here, people right away thought, well, Texas will be at the top of the league. You're still on top. I mean, what a rivalry, right?
9: It's a great rivalry. 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But we know every time we play them, it's going to be a heck of a battle. They're really athletic, really talented again this year. It's going to be fun and can't wait to get there.
8: Thanks, Craig. Good luck.
9: Thank you. Appreciate it.
8: Craig Skinner, Kentucky volleyball coach. Texas tomorrow, 1 o'clock at the Coliseum.
1: Should be a lot louder when that starts than it is here right now, because South Alabama is taking a lot of the energy out of this crowd, Jeff.
0: Well, they have. And it started with the muff on the punt, the fumble, and then they didn't take any time at scoring. And, yeah, the only thing you could hear was the band playing, because the people are sitting on their hands right now.
1: Kentucky had that play defended very well, but yep. Then when Martin just bounced back, the backside was wide open. Kick is high. It'll be fielded on a fair catch by Kyle Barber. Kentucky will come out and start at its own 25-yard line. Moving right to left, but now in a 7-7 tie. Kenny Minchie, 7 of 11, 69 yards passing on the day.
0: I'll tell you what,

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1: I'm Daniel Smith.
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6: At Kroger Field, the Wildcats lead at 24-21. Dick Gabriel, Jeff Okoro. Jeff, they might have been behind going into the locker room, and as you said, that is not a happy coach, Will Stein.
7: Boy, it really isn't. And I, you look at what they how they played last week, and it was just so perfect. And today it's been imperfect, and that's why he's upset. You've scored 24 points, which is a great first half, but you've given up 21. You dropped an easy pitching catch on fourth down. You muffed a punt that's an easy play there. All you have to do is pick your hand up. They can't touch you. It's a fair catch. It's just been little things like that.
6: What about the breakdowns defensively, especially in the secondary?
7: That is concerning because that was an easy play there for South Alabama on that last touchdown. Kentucky's playing quarters across, meaning you got a corner, a safety, and a corner, and they split up the field 25%. Each of them covers, and he just ran right by Gates. And Ty, who's on the inside, he can't get over in time to get there. But that's not his job. And so that's, just little mistakes, and they add up. And again, you can't play this sloppy against South Carolina.
6: Yeah, and you know what? You can't play this sloppy against anybody, South Alabama or South Carolina. But I wonder, will we see a little more from Kentucky's defense, maybe some changes? You don't throw out the game plan, but maybe more man-to-man. But like you said, these guys are pretty quick.
7: Quite possibly. This team came in here with the reputation of running the football. Look, in their first three games, he had 575 yards out of just their three running backs and seven touchdowns. So that's almost 200 yards a game just from those three guys. And they don't throw the ball well. They throw okay. They get 200 yards. But today it's completely flipped the switch. They've thrown for 147 and only run for 54. And here's the key, that they're getting that short field, and that's what's hurt Kentucky again, their defense.
6: Yeah, just like in Alabama.
7: Yes.
6: We talked before the game, time of possession could be key, and Kentucky is almost dominated, 2-for-1 basically, and yet only up 3 points. What do you make of that?
7: Well, they missed on the fourth down, which you make that, you're set up perfectly. You're going to get a punt, decent yardage. You miss that. You look at what they've done, 42 plays for almost 300 yards. That's a pretty good first half, and we're complaining about 24 points going into the half by an offense, which is great.
6: But giving up 21, C.J. Baxter opened the scoring with a touchdown in the first period. South Alabama scored on a run play and a pass play to take the lead. Kentucky responds, comes back, ties it up at 14 apiece. Late in the half, South Alabama retakes the lead, but Kentucky gets 10 points in the last minute, 28 seconds, and that's why the Wildcats lead it 24-21. Darren Hedrick up next with scores and highlights from around the country on the UK Sports Network.
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5: First half in the books. Kentucky comes from behind late in that second quarter to take the lead on South Alabama, going to the locker room 24-21. At your UK Sports Network studios, I'm Darren Hedrick. And with the two teams right now huddled up in their respective locker rooms, that'll give us a chance to find out what's going on around campus with UK at the half.
6: Kentucky football jerseys look a little different this year, thanks to a new patch focusing on UK Invests. Associate Vice President for Student Financial Stability, Paul McKinney, explains more about the program.
7: UK Invest is a first-of-its-kind initiative that helps students build financial confidence through education, investing, and also other areas that we know will help them be successful while attending the University of Kentucky. So students can earn up to $250 a semester in four different categories. So obviously financial wellness is one of them, student involvement, student financial wellness, and employability skills.
6: Associate Vice President for Partnerships, Heath Price, is excited to promote the initiative in such a novel way.
8: This is the first time where SEC schools have had an opportunity to put a brand on jerseys, and different schools have taken different paths. I think we're really excited to be able to lean in on a program that really demonstrates the investment that the University for Kentucky desires to make each and every day into the Commonwealth and into the students and staff that we serve. So as we look back now, we have a few years of the demonstrated success of the program, the involvement of our students across the population with over 18,000 UK students that are participating, and those students having earned close to $3 million of investment from the university into those brokerage accounts that the students hold.
6: But the impact goes far beyond a dollar amount.
7: The data from the program certainly has demonstrated it does more than just teach students about healthy financial habits or having a brokerage account. Students that participate in UK Invest demonstrate on average a higher GPA and better retention rates as compared to their peers.
6: By investing in the students who will work, lead, and serve across the state in the future, UK stays true to its mission to advance Kentucky.
8: This is just a demonstrable way that the university is trying to bring both the wellness and education around finances, but also that tangible experience that students can touch and understand and learn while they're here, to build skills that are going to help them when they leave here and to help them be citizens that contribute to the success of the Commonwealth.
6: To learn more, visit ukinvests.uky.edu. For UK at the Half, I'm Amy Jones-Timoney.
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5: Back and forth go the Cats and the Jaguars in the first half. Kentucky leading South Alabama 24-21 at the break. Meanwhile, down in Knoxville, Tennessee, number one Texas making their first ever trip to Neyland Stadium to take on the 14th ranked Vols. Texas strikes first on their opening possession. They go 70 yards in seven plays to lead 7-0. Tennessee adds a field goal on their drive, and then the defenses settle in. Texas has managed a couple of field goals. Tennessee's only touchdown has not come through the high-flying offense of Josh Heupel, but rather on special teams.
25: Jamento from the end zone to punt it. Spiral that turns over. Moss Fields at the 43. Up the middle to 50. To the 45, to the 40. To the 35, to the 30. To the 25, to the 20. To the 50. To the 10. To the 5. There are no flags on the field. Quay Moss. Touchdown, Tennessee!
5: Mike Keith from Learfield on the call there. They go to the fourth quarter. Texas facing a big third down and six near midfield. Horns leading the Vols 13-10 in that defensive struggle. Coming up at 3:30 this afternoon, Oklahoma visits number two Georgia. You've got number four Ole Miss, fresh off that big win against LSU. They go to number 21 Florida this afternoon in Gainesville. So both teams 3-0 and 1-0 in the SEC. And even though Ole Miss is ranked number four in the country, Florida is actually the favorite in this game, a four-point favorite coming into today. Vanderbilt off that exciting win against NC State. They travel down to Jordan-Hare Stadium to take on Auburn. That's the 4:15 game on the SEC Network. And some intriguing games later on tonight around the SEC. South Carolina goes to number eight Alabama. The Gamecocks trying to avoid an 0-2 start in league play. Texas A&M and LSU, both those teams desperate to avoid an 0-2 start. Then you've got Mississippi State hosting Missouri. And last year, the Tigers beat the Bulldogs 49-27. Mississippi State head coach Jeff Levy was asked how you try to avoid that and get to 4-0 this year.
26: Making sure we're playing complementary football. But, man, it's one play at a time. It's finding ways to create matchups that advantage us. And it's always going to be about taking great care of the ball, creating explosives, and limiting explosives on the other side. And our guys will be ready to go play.
5: Kickoff is scheduled for 7:45 down in Starkville, and then Tulsa and Arkansas round out the slate at 8 p.m. Quick score from the top 25, Wake Forest and number 16, Louisville, tied at 27. We'll get you back to Kroger Field right after this short timeout on the UK Sports Network.
0: Did you know the cheetah is the fastest land animal in the world and can go from 0 to 60 miles an hour in 3 seconds?
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14: Back at Kroger Field, just ahead of second half action. C.J. Baxter, 89 yards already. That's as high at Kentucky. And Jason Patterson with 88, of course, 75 coming on that huge touchdown run. And Jeff Kentucky, 3 of 5 on third down. You got to like that, 2 of 7 against South Alabama, holding South Alabama to just 2 out of 7. They get off the field when they can. But still kind of a perplexing score, 25-21. Send it back upstairs, Chomley, Jeff Pecoro.
15: Thank you, Gabe. Kentucky will get the ball to start the second half.
4: Tom, it's just like we talked about last week. It's the 4-4, and Kentucky at the end of the first half was able to get 10 points in that period. And now you look to see what they can do here coming out after making some adjustments. Offense has played well. I mean, they piled up the yardage, almost 300 yards of offense in that first. But, again, a missed on that fourth down, and look where they are.
15: Little's kick's very high. It's going to be fielded on a fair catch by Weber, and Kentucky will start from its own 25-yard line. Kentucky's defense getting the only turnover of this season by the South Carolina offense is what put the Wildcats in front because they converted that into a field goal. And they lead it 24-21 as we start the second half. Kentucky will be coming left to right. One thing that South Alabama has been able to do, Jeff, is neutralize the big play in the passing game. Kentucky's gotten several big runs today, but they're only averaging 5.4 yards per attempt in the passing game. So even though Kenny's 13 of 19 through the air, he only has 104 passing yards. Minchie from the shotgun. Baxter straight behind him in the pistol look. And he gets the ball, running left, has a hole, bounces off his own offensive lineman, and spins back to the middle and gets out close to the 30-yard line. The mark it at the 29 for a gain of 4, second down and 6. He's reads those cutback lanes well.
6: Well, he does. It's a second nice run. He's had that first one when he cut back. He got a huge gainer on that. But, again, the pursuit angles by the defense is what you got to watch. So this is the second play, and Kentucky stayed in the huddle until 15 on the first one, and now it's 17 when they get to the line.
15: Blaylock on the tackle that time for South Alabama. One tight end each way, one wide out each way. For Kentucky, it's Baxter running straight ahead, hesitates and blows through a hole. Angles right, 40, across midfield, down the near sideline, 40, 30, cuts back, trying to get to the left. He can't when he slowed down. That enabled South Carolina's defender to catch up to him from behind. Henderson making the tackle, but Baxter able to take it all the way down to the 18-yard line. That's a 53-yard gain, and the Cats are back in the red zone, powered by Toyota. And off Baxter, straight ahead, just went over 100 yards, and then he hesitates and cuts back to the near side and gets 3 to the 15-yard line, where it will be second down and 7. The C.J. Baxter Show, 3 carries, have moved it from the 25 to the 15 of South Alabama. Dallas Young, another safety on the tackle that time.
6: And now coming into the game is Patterson.
15: So, again, it was the big run that hurt the South Carolina or the South Alabama defense. Kentucky will be at South Carolina next week. Two receivers each way. Now Rodriguez going in motion that way to the left. They pitch it to Anderson. Sweeping left. 10, 5. Racing to the pylon. Touchdown, Kentucky. They never touched him again. He's just run for 2 touchdowns, and I don't think he's been touched.
6: Patterson, that time, that was an old-fashioned sweep play, and he's led around the corner by Willie and also Lance Hurd. So Hurd kicks out with Boyer. And he's not touched. Patterson, his second touchdown run, and no one's put a hand on him yet.
15: First 2 touchdown runs of the season for Jason Patterson coming today, as the Cats took only a minute and 47 seconds and 4 plays to go 75 yards. So I would say for the Kentucky players, it would be message received.
6: Yeah, they came out and played like their hair was on fire.
15: Trying to pad the lead now to 10. It's good. 13-13 to play in the third, and Kentucky moves out to a 31-21 lead over South Alabama here at Kroger Field on the UK Sports Network.
7: Here to come in, 175-100. Here to come in, 175-2. All right, 200 down, down and count it. Here to come in a quarter.
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15: Fast start to the second half of the Wildcats. A 15-yard touchdown run by Jason Patterson puts Kentucky in front 31-21 here early in the third quarter. As we pause 10 seconds for station identification on the UK Sports Network.
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15: A lot of football left to play, but it is already career days for C.J. Baxter and Jason Patterson. Baxter with 149 yards. That is 32 yards better than his previous best. It's his second 100-yard rushing game as a college running back. Jason Patterson has his first one and a career high in rushing yards today of 103. And both young men will have plenty of time to add to that total as Kentucky will be looking to pad what is now a 31-21 lead. We've talked about what those running backs are doing, Jeff. How about some love for the Kentucky offensive line?
6: Yeah, on that sweep right there for the touchdown, Allen and just caved in the whole left side, and then Hurd and Willie Rodriguez got the kickout block on the defensive end and ran him all the way to the sideline, and there was just no one there for Patterson. He just took it into the end zone. The safety got to him, but not till he was already a step in the end zone. So he's got his 100 yards on just six carries. He's averaging 17.2 yards every time he touches the football.
15: And we know that we praise the O-line and the tight ends. Joe Sloan was telling us yesterday his wide receivers, in particular Nick Anderson, are really blocking well down the field, and that opens up a lot of big runs sometimes.
6: Tom, Kentucky averaging 9.9 yards per rush.
15: Shaggy on the kick.
6: Man, he's got a leg.
15: Yeah, he does. It's going to be another touchback, and South Alabama will come out and start from its own 25-yard line, coming right to left. Texas, number one in the country, leading at Tennessee 13-10, under 11 minutes to play in the game there in Knoxville. Louisville and Wake Forest just down I-64, tied at 27, about 12 minutes to go. Number seven, Ohio State, leading Illinois 28-13 in Columbus today. Jared Hollins at the controls, 9 of 18 with one interception for South Alabama. Makes a fake, rolls to his right, throws complete to Martin, but he's tackled for a loss of a yard. Gates flies up from his star or nickel position to make the play and force Martin out of bounds for a loss of a yard, second and 11.
6: If you take away that primary receiver that's just 2 yards in front of him, there's just nothing that he can do. He threw it to him, and he lost yardage.
15: Two receivers each way, tight end as well on the left side, and Hollins scrambling, going to run it to the far side, and he can't turn the corner and get to the stick as Cowan forces him out of bounds at the 32-yard line. It'll be third and short.
6: But here's one of those plays where this defense has a chance to get off the field.
15: South Alabama 1 out of 5 on third downs today. Jones-Thomas, who has a touchdown catch, split wide to the right. Jenkins, their leading pass catcher, and Eager, who has a touchdown catch today, wide left. And now here comes Jones-Thomas wide left. So trips to the left, tight end to the right for Hollins. Goes up, says something to the offensive line. They're changing the play. 3 seconds on the play clock. There's the snap. Rolls to his left, throws, and it's complete. Going to be a first down out across the 40-yard line. Jones-Thomas, just a little rub route that frees up Thomas to come through all the congestion and pop out for an easy catch at the 40 and a first down.
6: But Kentucky's defense really got some pressure that time. They changed the line of scrimmage.
15: Empty backfield again. Snap is mishandled, and Hollins is going to go back and fall on it at the 25-yard line. Don't know whether he looked away or was just wide, but it has to be run down for a 15-yard loss, second and 25.
6: Tom, that was a play that was really strange. I think he made a hard count because this. What happened was he made a hard count. Kentucky jumped but didn't get in the neutral zone, and the center snapped the ball thinking he was. And that just the quarterback was not ready for the snap and went right by him.
15: You got Humphrey Grace, Bro, Wiseman up front with Cowan on the edge. With his second and 25 play, Hollins drops to throw. Pressure coming. They force him out of the pocket. He's running near side, and he's tackled from behind by Ahmad Bro. The former LSU Tiger brings him down at the 30-yard line. 5 yard scramble makes it third and 20.
6: Yeah, so Kentucky now is getting some pressure, but they're losing contain. And we call it gap integrity. Got to stay outside. Make that corner. That time he was able to go forward and get to the outside and pick up 5.
15: 2 out of 6 on third downs today for South Alabama. They need 20 here on third down, but they converted on third and 18 earlier today. Trips to the right, one wide out left. It's getting loud now at Kroger Field. Kentucky has come out on fire here in the second half on both sides of the ball. Hollins from the gun. Setting deep. Pressure coming. He's in trouble. Backs up. Throws. It's complete on a screen near side. And they're going to not get the first down, but they get a yardage back. It was Phillips leaking out and making the catch on the screen and taking it out to the 42-yard line. Picked up 12, but that'll still leave it 4th and 8.
6: Castell made a saving tackle there. He doesn't make that. Boy, it's going to be a foot race between that young man and Ty Bryant.
15: So South Alabama sends the punting unit onto the field. Wilkinen standing inside his own 30 to punt this one away. Line of scrimmage, the South Alabama 42.
6: Great call on that. That's just all you can do. Screen pass.
15: 9:20 and the clock ticking here in the third quarter. A little bit of a low snap, but he's got it. It's maybe his best punt of the day. Angles it to the far side. Very high. Hits at the 20. Takes a South Alabama bounce. And it goes inside the 15 to the 14-yard line. 44-yard punt. Timeout on the field. 9:07 left to play in the third. Cats ball coming left to right from their own 15, it looks like. When we come right back, this is the UK Sports Network.
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15: .907 left to play in the third. Kentucky 31, South Alabama 21. Congratulations to our buddy Freddie Maggard, the former Wildcat QB, at a field, football field named in his honor at Cumberland High School, by Cumberland High School or Cumberland Board of Education last night. And that meant the world to Freddie, so we're thrilled for him. Down to Dick Gabriel.
14: Yeah, update on DJ Miller. He went out with that leg injury early first half. They're calling him doubtful. And I got to think, Tom, they're with a lead. They'll try to protect him. That left leg may be a hamstring or a bad cramp. But we haven't seen him since the first quarter.
15: Anderson went out for a while, but then he came back and played later in that first half.
6: And then Gadsden hasn't played on defense. Green's only played a handful of plays. Interesting.
15: Javonte Barnes is in the Kentucky huddle.
6: Yep.
15: Transfer from Oklahoma had one of the four rushing touchdowns today for Kentucky. He takes the handoff straight ahead, pulls away from the first tackler, and dives out across the 20 to the 21-yard line. He gets a lot of yards after contact. Ross on the tackle.
6: He does. It was a hard run right there. He was met basically at the line of scrimmage. He ended up getting 5. He reminds you a little in uniform of Seth McGowan, who's now playing for the Colts.
15: Got that explosiveness.
6: Mm-hmm.
15: Darby and Kaufman split wide to the left. Shane Carr wide back to the near side with Rodriguez, the tight end, near side. Kenny Menchie and the Wildcats coming left to right. Blue jerseys, blue pants, white helmets today. Menchie's going to have to call a timeout. He was looking over the alignment there and just saw something that didn't look right. 8:21 left to play here in this third quarter. you found yourself in much more of a game than people were expecting in that first half, Jeff. So this is a big opportunity for the Wildcats. You've opened up a 10-point lead midway through the third quarter. South Alabama had a lot of momentum there when they went ahead 21-14 late in the first half. Now you have a chance to take away a lot of their confidence with another scoring drive.
6: Well, and I think the other thing you take away from is their biggest weapon, which is the running game, because now you're going to fall, if Kentucky can get something here, possibly three scores behind, and now you're really going to have to throw the ball and do stuff that you don't really like to do, maybe hurry up a little bit more on offense. As his possessions just kind of dwindle in the second half as the clock goes.
15: Kentucky at its own 21-yard line, second down and four. Minshew from the shotgun. Barnes straight behind him in the pistol formation. Carr, slot left side, going in motion. They give it to Barnes, bouncing it out near side, 25, and knocked in and falls forward to the 29-yard line. It's a pickup of eight and a first down.
6: Nice run. He hits, bounces to the outside, makes nice little carry, gets eight more yards.
15: Wildcats back up at the line of scrimmage. Quick play fake, throwing far side. Minshew completes it to Carr. Slips the first tackler, but then goes down for a short gain.
6: Almost, huh?
15: 35-yard line is where they're marked this. Robinson gets credit for the tackle. It's nice. Gain of six, second and four.
6: Nice to see Carr getting a catch.
15: Transfer from Southern Utah. Pass near side, caught by Kaufman. A diving grab at the 40-yard line, so that'll be enough for the first down.
6: It was a heck of a catch, wasn't it, right there?
15: Yeah, it was. It's like Minshew realized where the defender was, and the only way to complete it was to throw it a little wide, but you're going to have to count on Kaufman to be able to make a diving grab, and he did.
6: This young man went to Sayre, then went to Louisville. Things didn't work out there. He transfers back here to Lexington and getting a lot of playing time.
15: Two straight completions from Minshew as the ball out of the 40-yard line. First and 10 for Kentucky. Tight end each way. Two wideouts left. Pistol formation. They give it to Barnes. Running left. Big hole. Bouncing it outside. 45. Turns the corner. Look out. He's fast. 40. Across the 30. Down the far sideline at the 20. And drops the shoulder into a South Alabama player and is knocked out of bounds at the 21-yard line of South Alabama. Another huge chunk of yardage in the rushing attack. It's Mosen who took the worst of it on that collision with Barnes.
6: Great blocking down the field. Brock Kaufman was blocking for about 10 yards. Didn't hold. He did a great job of just staying in front and pushing his defender back.
15: 39-yard gain. Maybe Kentucky will get three guys over 100 yards if Barnes keeps going. They have two right now with Baxter and Patterson. Last time that happened was 2021 when it was Will Levis and Christopher Rodriguez down in Louisville. Again, the pistol formation with Barnes lined up behind Minshew. He'll take the shotgun snap, give it to Barnes, running left. Carries a tackler to the 15 to the 14-yard line. It was Langston who jumped on the back of the running back for Kentucky, Barnes, and got a ride down to the 15-yard line. Cats are back in the red zone, powered by Toyota, 3 for 3 with three touchdowns today. Correction, two touchdowns and a field goal. Ball sits on the left hash mark at the 15-yard line, second down and four. Just a formation again. Three receivers to the right. One of them, Skinner, going in motion left. And the ball's fumbled in the backfield and recovered by South Alabama. I don't know whether Minshew missed the handoff or whether he was pulling it, but when he did pull it away from Barnes, the ball was dropped and on the turf, recovered by South Alabama. And making the recovery was Ross, a defensive end. Sets South Alabama up at its own 18-yard line. Second turnover loss today for Kentucky.
6: Yeah, we've got a problem, Tom, with the in-house video, so I don't have any video of that play. It looked like that could be an RPO play right there, and he kind of pulled it at the last minute. It looked like live.
15: Maybe changed his mind.
6: Yeah, and so at that point, Barnes just kind of goes to block, and the ball was just dropped on the field.
15: So new life for South Alabama. They hand it off to Phillips, running right, and very little there. He gets out to the 21, that's all. Thomas, Castell, Afari on the bottom of the pile. 3-yard gain makes it second down and seven for the Jaguars. Second down, 7. Hollins from the shotgun. Leaves it with Phillips. Big hole off the right side as he comes out for the first down to the 29-yard line. That's the thing that defensive coordinator Jay Bateman told us yesterday, Jeff, that Major Applewhite would stay with this running game, even if it wasn't getting huge chunks of yardage.
6: Yep.
15: Cowan and Castell on the tackle. First down, South Alabama at its own 29-yard line. Hollins set back to his left. Two wideouts each way as he retreats to throw. Pressure coming. He's dancing around in the pocket, scrambling off to the right, and he goes down for a sack at the 28-yard line. It was Humphrey Grace who got to him. Second down and 11 for the Jags. Kentucky's really dialed up the intensity of the pass rush in this second half.
6: Well, I'll tell you what, I got to give it to Hollins because he's able to just move around in there and extend plays. They are not getting hits on him. It's, you know, grabbing and trying to pull him down.
15: Empty backfield as the running back Phillips shifts out widest of three to the left for Hollins. That's the wide side for the South Alabama quarterback. Kentucky showing blitz. They end up rushing 4. Over the middle, it is caught up to the 48-yard line. It was Eager. He's had a nice day, only had 3 catches on the season coming in. That one goes for a 20-yard gain.
6: Yeah, it's just what we call dig pattern. He just pushes his defender, which was trying Nichols off the ball, and then he cuts across. That's kind of a down and crossing pattern in front of the quarterback's face.
15: South Alabama first down at its own 48-yard line, converting on second and 11 there. Empty backfield again for Hollins as Phillips motions out wide to the near side. Going to 3 minutes to play in the third quarter. It's 31-21 Kentucky. Wildcats just fumbled in the red zone on their last series. Hollins, quick throw, far side. It's complete. Egger again on the catch to the Kentucky 46-yard line. It's a gain of 6. Safari made the tackle. It'll be second down and 4.
6: Right back to the line they go, Tom.
15: Empty backfield again for Hollins. 4-man rush. He is throwing it deep to the far side, and it's incomplete. Egger out there. Castell moving with him. Down inside the 10-yard line, but I think the throw would have, had he been able even to catch it, would have been caught out of bounds. It'll be 3rd and 4.
6: A lot of similarities with this offense right now that Major Applewhite is running to the UK offense. Crossing patterns and short stuff to the outside.
15: South Alabama 2 out of 7 on 3rd downs. Applewhite was Nick Saban's first offensive coordinator when Saban took the Alabama job back in 2007. Applewhite was 29 years old then. Hollins, 3rd and 4 at the Kentucky 46-yard line. Has the snap. Blitz coming, hit as he throws, and it's incomplete. Godfrey came clean on the blitz and drilled Hollins just as he was throwing a football to the near side. Bounced, you know, in front of the receiver.
6: Tom, this isn't, you know, do or die, but I think you go for it here.
15: Looks like they are. Ball sits just outside the Kentucky 46. It's 4th and 4. They're 4 out of 8 when they go for it on 4th down this season. 2 receivers each way, running back in the backfield now coming in motion to the left. So, again, it's an empty set with trips to the left for Jared Hollins, the quarterback of South Alabama. 2:22 to play in the third. His team down 10. He sets in the pocket. Pressure coming. Scrambles. Pulls away. Headed to the far side. Castell knocks him out of bounds. It's going to be at the 34-yard line of Kentucky, and that'll be enough for the first down. I couldn't see who, but somebody had a handful of jersey but could not pull Hollins down. Scrambles for 12 on 4th and 4. So their pressure is certainly affecting Hollins, but he's so far held up pretty well.
6: Done a nice job back there, really has.
15: Hollins leaves it with Martin straight ahead for short yardage. Gets just a couple to the 32-yard line. And bring up a 2nd down and 8. They may give him the 31, so we'll call it 2nd down and 7.
6: Little trap inside, and he follows the tight end. Kentucky uses that play with Willie as the lead blocker.
15: Tight end in motion left. Play fake. Pass down the near side. It's over the head of the intended receiver inside the 10-yard line. He was trying to get it to Jenkins. Nichols right with him down the near sideline, or Sykes on the coverage.
6: And, Tom, if you watch, that was the exact same play inside. They pull a guard to kick out. The tight end comes in, and it's a fake. It's a play-action pass. All they're hoping for is Sykes to take one bad step, but he didn't. He stuck to his receiver and did a nice job.
15: 2 out of 8 on third downs for South Alabama. 3rd and 7 here at the Kentucky 31 with 1:17 to play, but they may well be in four-down territory. They could even run this here because if they want to think about going for it on fourth down. Hollins is going to throw. Hit as he throws into the middle of the field. It's juggled and dropped at the 15-yard line. And it was Nichols who broke up the pass intended for Micah Woods.
6: And that was Afari on the blitz right up the middle.
15: So those inside linebackers, Godfrey and Afari, really doing a nice job in the blitz game for Kentucky. Looks like we're going to get a field goal attempt for South Alabama of 50 yards. Davis Little's career long is 40. He's 6 out of 7 on the season. Ball just to the right of the middle part of the field. So he didn't have to pull this one back to his left with 1:12 to play in the third. It's a good snap. Drills it. No good. Wide to the left. And South Alabama comes up empty. 1:07 to play in the third. It's Kentucky 31, South Alabama 21. We'll be right back. 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
15: 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Make sure you're with us Wednesday night, 6 Eastern, on the UK Sports Network. We'll review this game, look ahead to Kentucky's return to Southeastern Conference play next Saturday afternoon down at South Carolina. The Gamecocks are playing at Alabama later today. Checking in on scores with about 4 minutes to play in Knoxville. Number one, Texas is leading at Tennessee 20-10. And with under four to play in Louisville, Wake Forest has a 30-27 lead on 16th-ranked U of L. So a missed field goal sets up Kentucky with a first down at its own 32-yard line. Blue uniforms, white helmets today as the Wildcats line up to come left to right. Kenny Minchie's 15 of 21, just 115 yards through the air. 3 rushes for a -9 today. 31-21, Kentucky leading South Alabama with 1:07 to play in the third quarter. You get this one, get a touchdown on this one, you really put the pressure on South Alabama. Setbacks on either side of Minchie. The one to his left is the tight end Rodriguez. Now Boyer going in motion left from his tight end spot. And they're going to hit Rodriguez coming near side. 35 gets to the edge, but he can't get upfield as he's knocked out of bounds at the 38-yard line. But he was lined up to the left of the quarterback. They sent the flow to the left, and Rodriguez leaked out to the right, Jeff, and Minshew hit him right in stride.
6: And again, that's, you know, we use this way too much of feeding the studs, but that's just getting a guy back in the game. He hasn't touched the ball in a long time. He's been doing a whale of a job blocking, and you just do the long handoff there, and he picks up 6-7 yards on that little short pass.
15: Cornerback Henderson came up and made the tackle after the gain of 6. It'll be 2nd down 4 for Kentucky at its own 38-yard line. Rodriguez settles in on the left side of the formation as the tight end. 3 wideouts to the right. That's the short side. And they give it to Barnes, trying to get outside left, trying to turn the corner, and he does. He's got the edge again down the far sideline and out of bounds at the 41-yard line of South Alabama. And we saw that speed from Devontae Barnes that we told you about.
6: Yep, that time he got to the corner. And boy, it's another 21 yards for Barnes. That'll put him, it should put him right around 100.
15: Gets us to the end of the third quarter. Wildcats with a first down at the 41 of South Alabama when we start the fourth quarter at Kroger Field. Kentucky 31, South Alabama 21. 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
21: 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They have about 3.5 minutes left in the game. Tennessee facing a 4th-and-1 deep in their own territory, trailing number one Texas 20-10. That Longhorns defense has done a number today, guys. They've held Tennessee's offense to 9 plays of negative yardage. 5 of those 9 plays are sacks coming from Colin Simmons, who has tied a Texas school record. Kicking off in just a few minutes, Oklahoma and Georgia, also Ole Miss and Florida down in Gainesville. But 5 sacks in one game, guys. The defense for Texas doing some work today.
15: Are they ever?
6: Wow.
15: 31-21, Kentucky leading South Alabama as we start the fourth quarter. Wildcats will now be going right to left from their own 41-yard, or from the South Alabama 41-yard line, where they'll have a first down when we come back to play. But right now, we're sending it down to the field and Gabe.
14: Yeah, Javonte Barnes goes over 100 yards, but for his efforts, turns an ankle. They've checked him out, Tom. They cut all the tape off the outside of his ankle, inside his ankle. He had it wrapped, put some salve on it, poked and prodded. Now they're wrapping him back up. They're going to see if he can go.
15: Fourth 100-yard rushing game of Barnes' career, and it's the first time Kentucky's had 3 different players rush for 100 yards in a game since October 3rd of 2020 against Ole Miss.
6: You know, Tom, back when me and you played, you just spit a little tobacco on your ankle, right? And just tape it right back up.
15: Stats from Corey Price through 3 quarters, 465 total yards for the Cats, 343 on the ground. South Alabama, 269, 78 rushing, 191 passing. Minshew from the shotgun. 3 receivers to his right, 1 to his left as he sets deep in the pocket. All kinds of time. Fires far side, wide open. Darby inside the 15, knocked out of bounds at the 14-yard line of South Alabama. He picks up 27 yards. Young got him out of bounds.
6: See, Tom, what happens when you run the football like this over 300 yards? It opens up downfield. If you can just block long enough, you're going to get open receivers.
15: The Cats have entered the red zone, powered by Toyota. Three scores out of four opportunities today. The miss was the fumble at the end of the last drive the Cats had. They have looking to score on the second of their three second-half drives. Ferguson goes in motion, left to right. Hand off Patterson straight ahead. And down to the five-yard line. Well, at least they finally did hit him, but it had to be about 7-8 yards downfield before finally somebody touched him that time. And it's a 9-yard gain. Blaylock and Langston combine on the stop, second and one.
6: Well, just make it a new line of scrimmage. The big blue wall is just pushing back now. They've kind of worn South Alabama out up front.
15: Jordan Knox in at right guard now, settles in to the right of center Colton Price. Shibola's moved over to play the left guard. They end up with a lot of shifting, and they end up with three big fellas in a triangle outside the left tackle. They give it straight ahead to Patterson, who powers his way down to the one-yard line. So they had three more offensive linemen that are essentially tight ends in the formation, and they shift over and line up in a triangle outside the left tackle. So that's a formation, I think, with eight, if I'm counting right, eight offensive linemen.
6: And they don't even run behind him. Patterson goes the other way and gets it to a first down inside the two.
15: Max Anderson's wearing number 89. He's an offensive lineman, but he's actually an eligible receiver. And they end up with a lot of shifting and end up in that same look with the three offensive linemen and a triangle outside the left tackle. Straight ahead handoff, and Patterson goes in. Touchdown, Kentucky. Went in standing up. They are owning the line of scrimmage right now.
6: They're averaging, now that, because it was only a 2-yard gain, puts them under 10 yards a carry, but 9.9 yards every time they run the football. 506 yards of offense.
15: Kentucky attempting the point after. It's good. 12:55 left to play in the game. Kentucky moves out to a 17-point lead. The Cats 38, South Alabama 21 on the UK Sports Network.
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15: 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Remember, with a minute 22 to play in the second quarter, South Alabama went ahead of Kentucky after a fourth down stop. They had a quick drive down the field to go in front 21-14. Then Patterson had a 75-yard touchdown run. They got an interception and a field goal, had the lead at halftime. And that offensive line has owned the third quarter for Kentucky as the Wildcats have scored on two of their three drives, and the other one ended with a fumble in the red zone. And Jeff

0: Wildcats win it 45-21, but I don't know if there was ever any doubt, guys. But you had one unhappy head coach. And, yeah, you said it too, Jeff. You know he peeled some paint in the locker room at halftime. Whatever he said, he needs to bottle it and maybe sell it, because the Wildcats responded and looked like a different team, didn't they?
1: Well, they really did, and I think it all starts up front, Dick, with that offensive line. They really just started to take over at the end of the first half, and it carried through. I mean, you just look at the numbers. I mean, 42 rushes for 390 yards. That's 9.3 yards per carry. And the three main backs today, Baxter, Patterson, and Barnes, 386 yards, 10.7 yards a carry. That's ridiculous.
0: 567 total yards. Tom, they gave up 354. You know they're not happy about that. But controlled the line of scrimmage, basically, especially in the second half.
2: Oh, they just moved the line of scrimmage consistently. And, you know, running backs were going down the field and getting 3, 4, 5 yards down the field before they were ever touched. And the defensive line really came alive in the second half, guys, because they got a lot of pressure on the quarterback for South Alabama.
0: I'll put it to both of you. Maybe the reality check in the first half ended up being a good thing. You come off that win over Texas A&M, spend the week hearing about how great you are from your friends and your family. Yep. And, you know, I mean, they're 18, 19, 20-year-old kids, you know, who just – it's the real world, right? So now you got to dig down a little deeper. This could pay dividends down the road.
2: Oh, absolutely. You know, you, if you're the coach, I'm sure you'd love to see him come out and just seize control from the start. But this is, you know, a team, Jeff, you can speak to this, that's learning how to win.
1: Yep.
2: And, you know, this was the challenge we talked about coming into the game today, handling or managing prosperity.
1: Yeah, and I think that you look at the one downside, the one thing that I know he's going to talk about in the post game. He's going to say, yes, we did all that, but we also had three fumbles and lost two of those. And one of them was inside the red zone. That cannot happen.
0: Well, you guys talked about it, especially down the stretch. This offensive line, you know, for whatever problems it may have had in the first half, and it didn't look like there were many, but coming together, a unit that, you know, got to know each other over the summer, and it looks like it's developing into one of the better lines in the SEC, not just protecting Minshew, but blasting open holes. And you know how they got to be super proud to have three 100-yard backs today. That ain't easy. But every game they're getting better, aren't they?
2: They are. And you remember that CBS Sports article this summer that ranked them as the third best offensive line in the country. And they certainly, they didn't look like that after the Alabama game, but they went out with a mission in these last 2 weeks to prove that that was a justified opinion.
0: And you know what, Jeff? This was yet another quarterback who could extend plays with his legs. You know, I mean, they've seen that in all four games so far, and he hurt him a little bit. But as much as he hurt him, I think Kentucky hurt South Alabama by caging him, as you said, in the second half, and learning how to contain a guy like that.
1: Yeah, I really think that as college football keeps evolving, that's the kind of quarterback that we're seeing more and more. You know, we always thought that guys like Vic and Young were outliers, you know, but now that has become, you know, the staple in college football. You're still going to have the, you know, the drop back guys, but that has become the norm for a lot of teams now. And but Kentucky was able to regroup. They were able to get two turnovers that no one's been able to do against this team. Two passes intercepted, and both of those passes intercepted by linebackers too. So, you know, I think that that Coach Bateman is going to be kind of furious with the first half, and furious with the fact that they were able to convert a couple of those third and longs, or, you know, in fourth down situations. But the second half, he has nothing to complain about. His team really played well.
0: Yeah, and, excuse me, Tom. Third downs, Kentucky still had a hard time moving the chains at times, but had some explosive plays. So they were able to absorb that, yet they kept South Alabama from moving the chains most of the day. So Bateman's got to be happy about that.
2: Yeah, 4 out of 15 for the Jaguars, who were top 20 in the nation coming in today, converting at a 52% rate, and they were 2 out of 5 on fourth downs. So that's very strong numbers for the Kentucky defense. They really got a lot of pressure on the quarterback in the second half that wasn't happening so much in the first half. And this was a South Alabama team. Maybe that, Jeff, you talked about this, they crossed them up a little bit by throwing more than maybe Kentucky expected coming in, because South Alabama runs the ball so well. They only ended up with 88 net rushing yards today.
1: Yeah, and I think that that stemmed from really the first kind of couple series. They tried to run, and Kentucky kind of shut that down. And then they went to the quick passing game, a lot of short stuff, and then also getting the quarterback where he was able to just get out of the pocket, and that kind of took up. If you're able to bottle him up or take away the quarterback's running, then it's a totally different game, and I think both coaches, Stein and Bateman, are totally different in how they answer the question.
0: 45-21 the final. More to come here on the UK Sports Network.
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1: Well, let me tell you something. The linebackers played a whale of a game. Alex Safari finished 9 tackles in a quarterback hurry. Godfrey, 8 tackles with an interception in a quarterback hurry. So I'm going to give it to two. We're going to split it between the two linebackers. Afari, who played the most snaps he's had all year after Barnes got booted from the game for the late hit. So Afari and Godfrey are defensive players of the game.
2: Yeah, Alex had to play most of the second half until the game got lopsided. They pulled in other linebackers. But that will be good for him, because while he is very experienced, he's still new to this particular defense. Correct. That Jay Bateman runs. And so getting that many reps today will help him moving forward back into conference play. We'll have more from Kroger Field in just a moment on the UK Sports Network.
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0: Welcome back to Wildcat Wrap-Up, brought to you by Morgan & Morgan. We're joined by Jason Patterson, one of several Kentucky players of the game. But Jason, with his career-high 137 yards on only 12 carries, of course, the big one, 75 yards. Congratulations. First of all, congrats on the win.
4: Yes, thank you.
0: Before we go any further, throw some love to your old lineman. I mean, come on.
4: No. Seriously, I'll give all credit to the offensive line. You know, like you was saying earlier, we got three guys, you know what I'm saying, in the running back room over 100 yards. You know, that's not nothing would do with me or coaches or anything. That's all offensive line. That's all credit to them guys, you know what I mean? So
0: it's got a little bit to do with you.
4: A little bit, but, I mean, the holes, when they that big, yeah. You know what I mean? All you do is just run.
0: Well, let's talk about the biggest hole, man, right before halftime. I mean, and our Jeff Pecoro said, you know, I think they'll probably run a quick hitter here, yeah. See what they can get. Right. What happened?
4: I mean, Coach Stein, Coach Sloan, they got together. You know, they feel like outside zone's going to work. You know, put it behind, the big blue wall. You know what I mean? It just opened up, and then it's time to go now.
0: When you looked around, I mean, the safeties were off the hashes, a straight line. I was in the end zone. I watched you go straight.
4: Yeah.
0: Could you believe it?
4: Not really, but my coach always preached, you know what I'm saying, the ball on the hash, they ain't going to lead the hash, you know what I'm saying? And that's why I stayed literally on the hash and just kept running.
0: Let's talk about the fact, Jason, that you could have left. Everybody can leave whenever.
4: Right.
0: But new staff coming in, they're bringing in running backs, and then you stuck around. Mm-hmm. Why?
4: Just a little bit of what I believe in, you know what I'm saying? I'm a hard worker. You know, I believe, you know, nothing comes easy in life, you know what I mean? So, just continue to grind, continue to get and trust in God. You know what I'm saying? That's what I'm big on, trusting in God, His plan. You know, and He spoke to me. He said, you know, to stay. You know what I'm saying? I got something for you.
0: My spies tell me you were getting it done in the weight room in the offseason. That true?
4: I mean, like I said, give credit to also Coach Roberts and his staff. You know what I'm saying? They came in with a little different, a little different than what I'm used to. You know what I'm saying? And they definitely bumped me up and they helped me get to the position I'm at today.
0: Well, with CJ and Javonte working their way back from injury, they've leaned on you a lot more this year than ever before. What's that been like for you?
4: It's very wonderful, but like it. Got nothing to do with me. I give, like I said, all credit to God, you know what I'm saying? And for Him putting me in His position allowed me to be, you know, able to perform the way I did today and so forth.
0: According to, I guess it's Pro Football Focus, you've already broken more tackles this year with fewer attempts than you did all of last year. Is that the weight room paying off or what?
4: A little bit of everything, I feel like, you know what I'm saying? A little bit of weight room, a little bit of just me working, you know what I'm saying? And just, you know, mindset, like I say, God, you know what I mean? I keep preaching that.
0: All right, I got to ask you, first half, second half, were you guys resting on your laurels a little bit in that first half? I got to think your coach peeled a little paint in the second at halftime. Yeah, you're standing right here, by the way.
4: Yeah, it was a little bit of Stein time in the halftime speech. You know what I'm saying? He had to give us, you know what I'm saying, tell us to go out there and do what we had to go do to finish the game. You know what I mean?
0: Back on the road, back to the SEC. Tell me about the confidence for this team as we wrap this up.
4: That win definitely gives us confidence, knowing that we're going to the on the road next week. It's going to be a different opponent, you know what I mean? I don't think we beat these guys the last 4 or 5 years, so just going in there, be ready for the battle, the competition, and just be ready to finish.
0: Congratulations on your career high.
4: Yes.
0: Let's do this again soon.
4: Yes, sir.
0: All right. That's Jason Patterson. I'm next, Tom Leach and Will Stein on the UK Sports Network.
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2: Welcome back to Kroger Field, joined now by Coach Will Stein. His post-game comments presented by Kroger, the official grocer of the Kentucky Wildcats. This was a game that I'm sure frustrated you by where it was at halftime, but your guys certainly did respond well in the second half.
27: Yeah, it was an ugly game. It was an ugly game. We did not play to our standard in the first half, and a lot, and, you know, there's some spots in the second half as well, so there's plenty to clean up. It's always great to clean up a win, but still, we're not going to we can't expect to go into other programs' stadiums here soon in the SEC and play the way that we want and to win games if we played like we did today. So plenty to clean up, which is nice. Gives us an opportunity to grow from it.
2: That playing to a standard, something that Joe Sloan was talking to Jeff and I about when we met with him yesterday, and that's what – you want as a coach when you're establishing what you're establishing here, you aspire to do some big things. And part of that is having the right mindset when you come into a game like this.
27: Totally.
2: Right?
27: I mean, you got to play clean, right? We can't have turnovers on offense and special teams and, you know, not get off the field on third and long. I mean, we were 2 of 8 on third down, 1 of 3 on fourth down. So we have to be 100% in the red zone in terms of scoring. We were 6 of 7. So there's plenty of things that I'm happy about, right? 390 yards on the ground, 3 guys over 100 yards each. But there's plenty of things that we got to get better at. And, you know, it wasn't for a lack of effort or want to. It just whatever happened in our stadium and this morning, whatever, we got to get better. We got to come to the facility. We got to come with some juice and some energy, which we did in spots, but not enough people did it for us to have the success that we wanted for the entirety of the game.
2: Yeah, I think back to that maybe that first scrimmage, some of the things you said, how you'd had the practice that week had been good, but it was just that day, for whatever reason, you were not happy with it, and it started with warm-ups,
27: yeah,
2: I remember.
27: And you cannot – you can't do that in college football, or you will get beat. You will get beat. I mean, credit to South Alabama. They had a good plan. They did some nice stuff. But we should have been, healthily in the lead early on and sustaining drives and getting off the field when we needed to, not have dumb penalties. It was sloppy. So I'm excited to get with our coaches tomorrow and get with our team and get them in a better spot going into South Carolina.
2: Did South Alabama, as well as they have run the ball this season, did they surprise you by throwing as much as they did in the first half?
27: I think we were doing a nice job of stopping the run. I mean, I think they found some stuff that they liked. I'm going to have to check out the tape and see exactly what that was. But, they had a nice little plan, and They made some big plays, and obviously you can't turn the ball over on a punt return. You got to get out of the way. It was a rugby style punt that came out like a knuckleball. Get away from the ball, right? I mean, we teach that to our guys. We teach that in Little League football. Get away from the ball and don't put it in jeopardy, and then do not give them a short field to go score. So those are some things that we got to clean up. We can't have – it's not just Brock. It's Kenny cannot put the ball on the ground, right, on the zone read. That's you. We own the ball. Defense has to own the third downs. We got to get off the field. That's why we play. That's why we learn, and that's why we grow.
2: More of Coach Time when we come back. 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
14: Here to come in, 175-100. 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I am 200 town diner candidate. 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
5: Welcome back. Cats win it today over South Alabama after falling behind 21-14 with a minute 22 left to play in the second quarter. You come out and get a 75-yard touchdown run, then by Patterson, interception, field goal, and it was completely flipped the script, so you at least went in with the lead. What did you say to your guys at halftime?
6: Well, that was one of our goals, was to win the middle eight, which is the last four of the first half, first four of the second half. So that's a lot of the reason why I deferred, too, to get the ball so we could win that time of the game. And, you know, we did, which was nice. So, I told the guys, look, we're not playing good enough. We're not. The scoreboard is a direct reflection of how we've played up to this point, which is not good. And so we have to clean it up. We have to be our very best on this next drive with kickoff return, with offense, and then go get three and outs on defense. So, I mean, I think our guys realize that, but we have to do a better job in those moments of just playing better.
5: Three running backs over 100 yards rushing today, and that obviously speaks very well of those guys up front. They just seemingly came out in the second half and owned the line of scrimmage.
6: Yeah, they did. And so, you know, we weren't having our best day. You know, I felt like Kenny played not his best, not for any lack of, you know, want to or preparation. He was great all week. It's just whatever reason, we weren't playing great. So it's like our Charlotte offensive staff, keep running the rock. They have a tough time stopping the run, cover them up, run some inside zone, outside zone. Then we got down and we ran some counter right at them. And next thing you know, we're springing runs. So that was my mindset, is like, all right, what's our best stuff right now? It's handing the ball to these backs who can't get tackled and letting them run behind this big offensive line.
5: Jason Patterson, who Gabe was talking to on our post game a little bit ago, I think fans looked at guy coming in from Texas, guy coming in from Oklahoma, and Jason kind of gets forgotten about because he was already here. But he's really, I think he's leading you in yards after contact.
6: He's done a great job. He got so many reps when we first got here because of other guys not necessarily being available in spring ball and early in summer. So it's time on task. He's gotten, it's the old 10,000 rep rule. He's gotten that. And so it's paying off. He's a great guy. He shows up every day. He knows our system. He's good out of the backfield. He's tough in protection. And, very proud of him, just sticking to the process, not worrying about all the other stuff, just doing his job, and it's paying off.
5: Nice to see a couple of receivers that hadn't been able to make a lot of plays yet get involved because Nick was out and DJ was out. And I think you said those are not expected to be serious issues, right?
6: For the no, team. I'm not expecting that. I mean, it's just some stuff that came up in the game, so I'm expecting both those guys to be good. But regardless, it's next man up mentality. Shane Carr goes out there and makes some plays, which is really good to see. You know, I talked to him the other day and just told him, just keep practicing, keep being not patient, but like keep pushing, keep growing, and your time's going to come. And sure enough, it does. So that's what happens. You get opportunity, you make the most of it, then more opportunities start coming to you. And so credit to him for just sticking to it and being out there and making a play.
5: Yeah, it's guys like that are in that situation. There's that story Tom Brady tells about, I guess, with Michigan and not getting any reps in practice even. And he gets a couple. And he was so frustrated, and his coach tells him, look, however many you get, just make them the best you can.
6: Exactly.
5: And two became four, and four became eight, and
6: right, the old saying, don't count your reps, make your reps count. And so that was a great example of Shane Carr being ready and goes in the game, makes a play. It's like Prince Gene, the first game, Youngstown State, goes in, makes a play. So the more you make plays and do

0: your job consistently, the more you're going to play.
1: Henry Boyer's kind of a neat player for you. Guy that when he came here, I think the scouting report on him was, you know, he's a great blocker and he'll be a big body for you, but he's not much of a receiver. I think he had three catches. He catches the ball well, and it's like one time I think it was a third down catch. It's like he goes and posts up down on the block, and you can just throw it to him at 6'6", 270.
0: Exactly, yeah. Henry's got great hands, you know, soft hands. He's a good route runner. Henry's going to play a long time. There's not a lot of guys that big and that physical, can block on the line, can run routes. So he'll have a long career. And more importantly, he's just kind of the heartbeat of that room. I know we talk about Willie and Mikel and their talent, but Henry is just so steady. He comes to work every day ready to go. And, it's paying off for him this year.
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1: And comments are presented by Kroger, the official grocer of the Kentucky Wildcats. Our final segment here with Coach Stein. One thing that we should talk about, we talked about the blocking of the offensive line, but Coach Sloan was telling Jeff and I yesterday about how well your receivers are blocking. And I think the tight ends get some love for their blocking. But you don't hear people give a lot of praise to the outside guys, and that's what springs a lot of those long runs.
0: Yeah, I mean, I think it's like a program decision to run the football the way that we do. It's easy to say it, but you have to practice it from the very get-go. You have to have buy-in from coaches, from players, and understand that everybody, all 11 hats, are responsible for having successful runs, whether that's the perimeter blocking, being spotted correctly up front, the quarterback carrying out the fake. Everything matters in the run game, and our guys have done a nice job this season so far.
1: Seems like the pass rush was more effective in the second half. Was that just those guys, your guys dialing it up a notch or two?
0: Yeah, and they kind of got back into a drop back game for them, so the more you drop back to pass, you know, the more opportunities there are. So they threw it 43 times. So that you know, ended up giving us some opportunities to go get the quarterback.
1: And Alex Safari with Bob getting ejected got a longer run in the second half. I imagine that helps him because, again, while he's experienced, he's not experienced in this defense.
0: Totally. Yeah, I mean, Alex, if you think about it, practice for a couple weeks in fall camp and then just get thrust out into games. So it is tough learning a new scheme, and but he's done a really good job. He's been bought in, and so I'm excited that he's on our team.
1: Gadsden, get him back next week?
0: Yes, he'll be back. Yeah, we felt like it was best for him not to play today based on some information we got earlier this week. Nothing that should keep him out moving forward.
1: Well, go enjoy. They're all, even if they frustrate you a little bit in getting there, when you get the victory, it's still fun.
0: So like I told the guys, I think if we would have all said, hey, we're going to be 3-1 after September, we'd be pretty fired up.
1: Absolutely.
0: Obviously, we never want to lose a game at home like we did 2 weeks ago, but I'm very thankful of our fans for our support and that they showed up here today and had a great catwalk, and I can't wait to see them again here soon.
1: Well, I suspect you'll see a good number of them down in Columbia next Saturday.
0: I love it.
1: That is Coach Will Stein after the Cats defeat South Alabama today in convincing fashion with a big second half. More to come, a Wildcat wrap-up here on the UK Sports Network.
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18: Back at Kroger Field, Morgan and Morgan Wildcat wrap up rolling on after the Wildcats rolled over South Alabama thanks to a strong second half. And, Jeff, we talk about numbers all the time pregame, and I think the most impressive one, the one that made me sit up straight, was it South Alabama? I wonder how many teams in America, after three games on the D1 level, no turnovers. You know, and yeah, toward the end, the pick was fun to see, but that interception late in the first half, I thought was crucial.
19: Yeah, it kind of changed the tide a little bit. You had shut down the running game for the most part, and then now you get the interception, a tip ball interception. I thought that was big. But, look, there's good and there's bad, and I'm going to start with the bad, okay, because it's very small. But that first half was kind of bad. But I think the numbers that coach is going to be upset with is still third down, and you talked about this towards the end of the game. They were 2 of 8 on third down and just 1 of 3 on fourth down. That means 3 for 11 on
18: conversion
19: attempts. So that's bad. A good two penalties for 22 yards. And one of them was the major one for 15 when Barnes gets ejected from the game. But, you know, 6 of 7 in the red zone. And what Coach said, you can't put the ball on the ground. And that was that read. And Minshew put it on the ground. But, you know, scoring 6 times, 7 times in the red zone is pretty darn good. And then the numbers just leap off the pages. How about this? Your three main backs, and you would say two, but you have to add a third guy in Barnes because this guy's going to be a difference maker for this team. Baxter, Patterson, and Barnes had 36 carries, just the three of them, 36 carries for 386 yards. That's 10.7 yards a carry.
18: Folks, he's doing this without notes, too.
19: And 5 touchdowns.
18: Man, that's some good Taste Creek math right there.
19: How about that?
18: Man. You know, and you talk about, boy, I sound like Joe Nuxhalter, but when you talk about these running backs, there's three distinct styles.
19: Yep.
18: Of running.
19: Yep.
18: You know, Baxter is more powerful between the tackles. Patterson can do it all. We haven't even talked about his pass catching because
19: yeah.
18: he didn't throw it on today. And Barnes, man.
19: I think Barnes is the wild card in this
18: yeah.
19: whole thing.
18: Yeah,
19: the
18: speed.
19: If he stays healthy now and can play the rest of the season,
18: yeah.
19: that is the one player. Like when we talk to Will off air and when we talk to him in meetings and Joe Sloan and stuff, they miss the guy that every time he touches the ball can go.
18: Yeah,
19: you
18: the
19: know,
18: threat.
19: Wherever you are, mm-hmm. he's that guy. And you saw it today, just the speed and power that he has combined. Baxter has the power. Patterson has the speed. He has them both.
18: Well, you know, and you mentioned, you invoked the name Mo Williams mm-hmm. early in the game. Same thing.
19: A cutback. That was just so lethal. And with Patterson, he is so good at that. But on the two touchdown runs, They have a beautiful kick-out block inside. He goes right up the middle, 75 yards untouched. And then on the sweep, they just blow him out. Lance and I think it was Willie kick out. Allen just crushes the guys on the interior, and he has a lane you could drive your car into the
18: Some
19: inside.
18: Of the mistakes they made came at just the worst time. Willie Rodriguez, tell me if you had him dropping the ball on fourth down
19: right.
18: on your bingo card. The hit, my brother, the one that where he was ejected,
19: yeah.
18: That ended their drive, but ultimately gave them new life, and they ended up scoring. A couple penalties were like that, so they were able to extend drives thanks to Kentucky mistakes. And, you know, maybe – I don't know if there's such a thing as getting it out of your system, yeah. but you sure don't want to do that next week.
19: Yeah, you know, with Willie
18: – He's human.
19: Yeah, there you go. He's human. He knows you watch the ball in, and don't take your mind off it. You can't take anything for granted. He knows all of that.
18: Yeah.
19: He just dropped the ball.
18: Yeah, and he put his hands out like
19: yeah.
18: he always does.
19: Yeah.
18: You know,
19: just
18: it's not like he lost it.
19: So
18: now, like I said, this dose of reality in the first half that I'm sure a lot of these younger guys didn't expect, you know, hey, these guys aren't Texas A&M. These guys aren't South Carolina. Like the fans,
19: sure.
18: you know. But they got athletes at South Alabama. There's a reason they're 3-0. But they had to bust their butts to get the win. Now they kind of reset just in time back on the road.
19: Yeah, and going to a South Carolina team you haven't beaten for the last 4 years.
18: Yeah.
19: And really the last 2 years they beat the heck out of you, and they weren't very good.
18: No.
19: They won 4 games last year.
18: And these kids don't know that, but Kentucky, when Stoops' teams were going well,
19: yeah.
18: that was a game they always won on the way to 10
19: yeah.
18: wins. And on the way to bowl games.
19: Well, if you remember in the preseason when we're all talking about what can this team do and going into the first game and asking me on your radio show, I said there's two games that are going to be the tone setters for the entire season. One was Alabama, and they played well for 3 quarters. Really, the first half was fantastic.
18: Yep.
19: And I said in the second game is South Carolina. To get to 7, 8, 9, 10 wins, they have got to beat South Carolina. You cannot lose to them. This team is not as talented as Kentucky is. They're just not as good as Kentucky. And for whatever the reason, the last 2 years, they look at this as a huge game because their coach and Coach Stoops did not like each other one bit. And now it's a new and look, they are talking about trying to bench fans, Lenora Sellers, who 2 years ago people were talking about this
18: Heisman.
19: As a Heisman
18: yeah.
19: contender.
18: Yeah.
19: So there's a lot going on in South Carolina. So Columbia next week's going to be crazy. I know there's going to be a lot of Kentucky fans down there.
18: Well, Kentucky kind of ended Marcel Reed's honeymoon with his fans down at A&M, so maybe they'll do the same.
19: Well, and we'll have Christy, Logan, and Ricky with us too.
18: That's right. Live and in person, yep, doing a pregame show. So you're not going to want to miss that. Thank you, sir.
19: Bye, Podge.
18: All right. When we come back, plays of the game here on the UK Sports Network.
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18: Dick Gabriel with you following the Wildcats win over South Alabama. And before we look at the highlights, a happy birthday to Michael Kidd Gilchrist, who was recognized last night, inducted into the UK Sports Hall of Fame, along with a handful of other Kentucky athletes and former UK athletes, and was recognized at halftime today here at Kroger Field. And a happy birthday to our producer, Brad Tucker, who was all smiles following the Wildcats' victory over South Alabama. The first quarter got untracked a little slowly. It took the Wildcats several minutes, in fact, almost 15 to score. C.J. Baxter, with 37 seconds left to go in the period, opened the scoring from 3 yards out.
25: Three tight ends to the right. One of them shifts into the backfield, giving them a straight eye look. They give it to Baxter running left. He gets to the one, pushes in, touchdown, Kentucky.
18: And it only took a couple of minutes, actually. Well, more like 5 minutes within the early second quarter for South Alabama to put up two touchdowns. One came after the muff punt by the Wildcats, but the Jaguars took a 14-7 lead. Then Kentucky came right back with a 76-play, 11-play drive, and Javonte Barnes got his first touchdown as a Wildcat.
25: Second and goal at the 7 of South Alabama. Here they come. Straight ahead give to Barnes. Bounces off at 5. Dives. Oh. Touchdown, Kentucky. That was all Javonte Barnes, Jeff.
18: He was bottled up, and then suddenly the waters must have parted because he shot through and got into the end zone to tie things at 14 apiece. But South Alabama confidently and expertly drove 75 yards in 9 plays to retake the lead at 21-14. So, Wildcats, fair catch on the kickoff, first and 10 at this 25-yard line with about a minute 20 left to play in the first half. And Mr. Patterson did all the work here.
25: Minchie has two receivers each way. Set back to his left is Patterson. They give it to Patterson. Big hole, 30, across the 40. Look out! Across the 30 of South Alabama. This is all the way to the house for Jason Patterson. 75 yards for a chance to tie the game.
18: I said all the work. Obviously, the offensive line did a lot of work, but that hole was huge. And Patterson made a beeline for the end zone. So South Alabama gets the ball back. You're thinking, can they drive at least into field goal range toward the end of the half? But Kentucky had other ideas. The defense got a pick.
25: At the controls, Jared Hollins, the backup, has been the starter for the second week in a row. He's in an empty backfield. Blitz coming. He gets it thrown away quickly. It's intercepted by Kentucky. C.J. Works was about to make the hit. He may have hit him as he released it, and Godfrey ends up with the interception off a deflection and sets up Kentucky at the South Alabama 20, maybe the 19-yard line.
18: Led to a Kentucky field goal, so the Cats, who were down, suddenly they're up 24-21. Second half, all Kentucky defense shut out South Alabama. Patterson gets his second touchdown from 15 yards out.
25: Two receivers each way. Now Rodriguez going in motion that way to the left. They pitch it to Anderson, sweeping left, 10, 5, racing to the pylon. Touchdown, Kentucky! They never touched him again. He's just run for two touchdowns, and I don't think he's been touched.
18: Made it a 10-point game with about 13 minutes left to play, and then the Wildcats got the ball back and quickly scored, and once again it was Patterson, this time from 2 yards out.
25: The three offensive linemen in a triangle outside the left tackle. Straight ahead handoff, and Patterson goes in. Touchdown, Kentucky. Went in standing up.
18: Finally, Minchie throws his first and only touchdown pass of the game to make it 45-21 this game with about 10.5 left to play.
25: Minchie throwing far side. Touchdown, Kentucky. Shane Carr got him one.
18: So the Wildcats make it 45-21 after some anxious moments in the first half. And now, as we said, they are back on the road to take on South Carolina. Up next, Darren Hedrick will get you up to speed with scores and highlights from around the SEC and around the country. More to come here on the UK Sports Network.
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1: .45-21 Kentucky over South Alabama this afternoon as we welcome you back into our UK Sports Network studios. I'm Darren Hedrick. You're listening to Wildcat Wrap-Up presented by Morgan & Morgan for the people. Let's get you caught up on some scores around the SEC. It's our Central Bank SEC scoreboard. 13 minutes to go in the first half down at Jordan-Hare Stadium. Auburn leads Vanderbilt 7-3. Commodores currently with the ball. Number two, Georgia goes to the locker room. They lead Oklahoma 28-0 at halftime down in Athens. And number 21, Florida jumped out to a 10-0 lead against number four, Ole Miss. Right now, the Gators still up by a touchdown, 10-3. Florida has it first and goal at the Ole Miss 10-yard line with about 3 minutes, 45 seconds to go. In the first half, they have a timeout right now for a Florida injury, but the Gators with a 10-3 lead there. Later on tonight, South Carolina, the next opponent for Kentucky, they visit number 8 Alabama. That's a 7 o'clock kick at 7:30. Texas A&M and LSU battle in Baton Rouge with those two teams trying to avoid an 0-2 start to league play. In the 8 o'clock kick tonight in Fayetteville, Arkansas out of conference taking on Tulsa. One quick note before we take a timeout. Number 3, volleyball. Kentucky volleyball in action tomorrow against number 7, Texas. That's at historic Memorial Coliseum, a 1 o'clock first serve. If you can't make it to the Coliseum tomorrow afternoon to support the volleyball team, you can watch them on ESPN. Again, that's a 1 o'clock start. Number 3, Kentucky versus number 7, Texas. Scores around the top 25 right now. Number 17, Iowa is at number 18, Michigan in a Big Ten showdown. Wolverines lead the Hawkeyes 10-7 as they approach halftime. Number 25, Houston is on the road at Georgia Southern. That game's tied at 14 with 7 minutes to go in the second quarter. And number 15, Utah is up big on the road at Iowa State 24-3. As they approach halftime as well. That is a Big 12 matchup in the current era of college football. One final timeout here on Wildcat Wrap-Up, presented by Morgan & Morgan. For the people, this is the UK Sports Network.
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1: A dominant second half propels Kentucky to a 45-21 win over South Alabama as we finish up things on our coverage of the game this afternoon. It's Wildcat Wrap-Up presented by Morgan & Morgan for the people. Just a couple of quick updates on our Central Bank SEC scoreboard for those driving home. Auburn just blocked a Vanderbilt punt and returned it for a touchdown. Tigers now lead Vanderbilt 13-3, extra point to come. Florida just scored again as well. They now lead Ole Miss 17-3. Just a couple of games to keep your eye on this afternoon. Time to take a look at the upcoming schedule on the UK Sports Network presented by Coca-Cola. Coming up Wednesday night, we've got the Will Stein Show presented by UK Healthcare. 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The Will Stein Show is followed by BBN Radio presented by Clark's Pump and Shop. It airs from 7 to 8 o'clock on Wednesday nights. Next football game for Kentucky will be on the road at South Carolina. Cats stepping back into conference play. Kickoff at Williams-Brice Stadium is scheduled for 4:15 Eastern Time. Our coverage begins at 2 o'clock with the countdown to kickoff driven by Jack Burford Chevrolet. This weekend, Christy, Logan, and Ricky will all be in Columbia, South Carolina to get you set for the matchup there with the Gamecocks. That's our Week at a Glance. It's brought to you by Coca-Cola. Taste the feeling. And that'll do it for us this week as Kentucky defeats South Alabama 45-21. For the voice of the Wildcats, Tom Leach, analyst Jeff Picoro, sideline reporter Dick Gabriel, our statistician is Corey Price, spotter Zach Hurst, program director Brad Tucker, executive producer Brent Carney, network engineer Jim Barnhart, and our master control operator Billy Rutledge, I'm Darren Hedrick. Again, your final score from Kroger Field, Kentucky improves to 3-1 on the year with a 45-21 win over South Alabama. We thank you for listening. Have a good night. Enjoy the rest of your Saturday. 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

0: Kentucky wins against South Alabama, the Jaguars, 45-21. After a not fun first half, Cats dominate in the second half, as they did last week against Texas A&M, and end up pulling away and even covering the spread, 45-21. You can give us a shout. I hope you will. It's one of those laid-back, big win post-game shows, 859-280-2287. It's 859-280-2287. It was, you know, an odd game in the sense of the first half really went poorly for Kentucky in a lot of ways. Breaks did not go their way. They weren't crisp at first on offense, and surprisingly gave up a lot of passing yards to a team that's not very good passing the football early. But then a key sequence at the end of the second quarter kind of flipped the script a little bit, and they came out at halftime and dominated the second half, as I'm sure Will Stein had hoped would happen the entire game. I think you just sort of look at this game and say, all right, Kentucky really wasn't, at least some of the players, ready to play from the opening kick. I think you saw you saw the defensive line really not able to get a lot of pressure, and you had mental mistakes. Obviously, the drop punt by Brock Kaufman that was a turning point in the game, because it's 7-0. I think if you field that, or if you actually don't want to field it, if you just down it, Kentucky's probably fine. But then you give them some life, and they are able to score a touchdown. And then kind of all of a sudden the defense just shuts off, and South Alabama twice is able to go down the field. A bad turnover gives the ball to South Alabama. Later on, you get the Kenny Minchie fumble. I mean, there was just a lot of mistakes, and those mistakes led to a really disappointing first half. However, the second half, you got to see adjustments. But before I even get to that, I do think the last 4 minutes were huge. It's 21-14. You have the ball. You really don't want to go into halftime losing. Immediately, 75-yard run for Patterson, in which the offensive line clears the hole, and he's gone. I think that, in many ways, is the most important play of the game, because then you can settle down. And then an interception on the next play. So you actually go from, hey, you may be going into halftime 7 points down, to now you're leading by three. And I think it's a different game at that point. And then the second half, they were excellent. Let's talk about what went really well. The rushing the ball, pretty amazing statistics. Kentucky had three running backs with over 100 yards. Apparently that happened against Ole Miss in 2020. Which I did not remember. That was a COVID game. I was reminded by a friend of mine that was the game, Billy, you may remember, where we got, I think we were running down the field and we looked back at the defender, and that allowed him to tackle us, and then we fumbled it on the next play.
1: I remember
0: play.
1: That, yeah.
0: Yeah, that was that game. But you had C.J. Baxter with 149 yards, Jason Patterson, 12 carries, 137 yards. I mean, he averaged 11.4 yards a carry, which is pretty amazing for a kid that, as Drew has pointed out a number of times, kept getting recruited over. And then Javonte Barnes, who kind of was waiting for his opportunity, 100 yards, 12.5 yards a carry. Kentucky had 390 yards rushing, and they had 386 by three guys. I saw a stat earlier, that's the most rushing yards Kentucky has ever had with three players each getting over 100. So pretty historic running performance. Kenny Minchie was okay, not great, had a couple bad throws early. That fumble was a terrible fumble, but he ended up still 19 of 25. Decent, I think a decent game for him. Offensive line, when they were running the ball, I thought just dominated. Oddly, had some problems early in pass protection. My issue was more with the defense. I'm not sure the guys on defense were completely all ready to play at the start of the game. Part of it was probably that the scouting report going in was that South Alabama, their strength was running. They couldn't really throw it. You get a backup quarterback, probably just think, well, we'll be okay. And we had major holes in the secondary that led to some busted coverages and just poor tackling. But after halftime, things turn around, and the second half was exactly what you would want. That's my summary of the game. I thought it was interesting, though. Maybe my biggest takeaway from the game will be Will Stein's halftime interview and Will Stein's post-game comments. Let's start with Will Stein's halftime interview. For those of you that are leaving the game, you didn't hear this, but he said this over TV, and then I believe, Billy, he said something similar. He talked on the radio. Is that right, too?
1: He did.
0: Said something.
1: It's pretty short.
0: Something short. But basically, he said something to the effect of, this is unacceptable. We can't do this. This is how you lose games. And then after the game, he said this.
2: See them. We love them. Every time that we're back home, they mean the world to us. Best fans in the country. So I appreciate Big Blue Nation for being here. You know, like I told the guys, that was not our standard. If you think for 1 second that is the standard of play here at Kentucky, then you're wrong. You're very seriously mistaken. I'm very excited to get the win. I think being 3-1 in the month of September is a pretty good spot to be in right now. But if you for 1 second slip or think that is the way to play football here at Kentucky, then it's going to be a long road ahead. So the message will get sent to these guys loud and clear. And I don't want this to be a reflection of the work and preparation that was put in or us thinking about other things. But you have to understand, every single team has good players. Every single team has good coaches. If you do not show up on any given Saturday, you will get beat. So we cannot turn the ball over on offense. Right, we cannot have special teams turnovers. We have to get off the field on third and long. We have to corral the quarterback. And we have to just be better as a coaching staff getting these guys in a much better place moving into October football, which is, as we know, conference play. So we had three backs over 100 yards, which was very positive. It was good to see Javonte out there getting his feet wet in the end zone after a long time not being
0: there. What I like about his comments, he both acknowledged that they were able to get the win. He gave credit to the fans, but he said, this is not acceptable. This performance is not acceptable. And listen, when you win and cover the spread and the performance was not acceptable, that's a pretty good place to be. But the South Alabama team's not very good. Backup quarterback that hadn't played. You should do better than that. And I like that he says that. He is critical without being negative. And what I mean by that is he says, this is not acceptable. We have to play better. But he's also not berating people. Like, I like the tone he uses. He said the same thing at halftime. At the end of the game, I believe the on-field SEC sideline reporter said, you know, you weren't very happy at halftime. What do you say now? And he goes, he said, quote, I'm still not very happy. That was a very poor effort for us. Credit to South Alabama for playing well, but we weren't ready to play, and that's on us. I just love that tone as we're still getting to know Will Stein because, you know, he's only been the coach here for 4 games. I obviously like the excitement. I like everything that happened after the big win, but now I also kind of like what I hear after a win, but a disappointing first half. So overall, good victory. Kentucky is 3-1, and I think that's the big takeaway here. If you had started the season and you looked at these 4 games and you saw Alabama at home and at Texas A&M, you would have said, if we could come out 3-1, we will be really happy. Well, we've come out 3-1. And as we talked about earlier, some of our schedule looks a little different than it did before. Oklahoma is getting the junk beaten off of them right now by Georgia and looks to be inept. That game on the road, which looked like it might almost be impossible, now seems gettable. Obviously, South Carolina lost. We'll see what they do tonight against Alabama. Florida may be a little better than we thought. They're up 17-6 right now. But Kentucky's schedule has games they can win, and there is a chance that they could still have a very special season. Then you throw in with that, Billy, that Tennessee lost and Louisville lost at the same time Kentucky won. 2 games that were big games for their program. Tennessee only lost by 3, but they kind of got dominated, but they had some good breaks. They returned a punt and then got an onside kick, but they lost. And then Louisville. I kind of love Louisville's loss, Billy, because I love how they get their hopes up. You know, they get their hopes up every year. They win a game like SMU. They're going to the playoff. and they lose at home to Wake Forest. It's the Jeff Brohm special. He's now 4 years in a row lost to Pitt, Cal, a Pitt team that went 3-9, Cal, Stanford, and Wake Forest. Three of those four games at home.
1: Yeah, pretty bad turnout from the crowds there too. I mean, where are all the fans?
0: Well, it was Barbara DeBeyond. What do you expect?
1: Well, I guess
0: it's 70 degrees. You can't go outside.
1: Listening to the UofL post game?
0: I may have gotten some joy listening to both the Tennessee and Louisville post games before I came on the show. The Tennessee one just went off, and I think the Louisville one's about to go off. But I may have gotten some joy listening to that. By the way, a couple things. Shout out to our crowd. I thought that was, for a game like this, historically, that was a pretty good Kentucky crowd there. Again, kind of left towards the fourth quarter. I get it. But good. I think a good crowd. We got to do something about the traffic. The amount of texts I got about traffic. Now they've even ruined, Billy, my Nicholsville Road entrance.
1: Yeah, I heard it's bad today.
0: Nothing is working. But as I told you on the pregame show, I was driving yesterday. They've closed two lanes since 2 weeks ago. So they got to do something about that. I don't know what they're going to do, but that seems to be getting worse. But otherwise, fans are still showing up to the stadium. And I think in 2 weeks when we play LSU, you're going to have another classic, great environment. 859-280-2287. We're going to take your calls. Big games tonight. Florida leads Ole Miss 17-6. John Summerall got a chance to get a big home victory. Did you see that flag the Texas guy got, by the way?
1: Yes. I think he deserved that.
0: The referee said for simulating using the bathroom, which that's not in the rule book.
1: But accurate.
0: Well, that is exactly what happened, yes. But I would like to look at the rule book and see where it says you can't simulate using the restroom. I mean, but he did, and that was a big penalty in the game as well. 859-280-2287. We will take a break, take your calls. It's Local Toyota Dealers, KSR, postgame show.
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0: 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Text machine is 772-774-5254. AJ Rose was the guy who he didn't look back. He gave them the deuces. That's right. And then got caught.
1: That was brutal.
0: That was brutal. And we lost that game too. I think we would have maybe won. One person writes, Matt, my buddy went to Louisville Wake Forest game. It was his first game as a Cards fan. Should I feel bad for him? Not at all. Of course not. Are you kidding me? Like, he needs to get used to that. If Jeff Brohm's a coach, he's going to have that every year. Win a big game, lose a bad game. That's the way it's going to happen. The only problem is that I wanted them to be 10-1 when we beat them to keep them from going to the playoff. Now they're just not going to go to the playoff now. One person says, Matt, did we come away with any injuries? Apparently not. Will Stein said that Nick Anderson, DJ Miller, I believe maybe Javonte Barnes, they took all those guys out with little minor injuries, but he said they came out of the game with no major injuries. So 4 games into the year, no major injuries. Knock on wood. But that's pretty amazing, actually, especially when 2 of those games were Alabama and Texas A&M. Another person writes, did you think Barnes deserved to get ejected? I didn't see it live. Then I saw the video. Definitely was a penalty. Definitely hit him in the helmet. You know, did he deserve targeting to be ejected? I think by letter of the rule, probably yes. He didn't need to do that. Will Stein said he had no complaint about it, said he shouldn't have. He didn't need to do that. Guy was wrapped up. That was a dumb play. It was a selfish play. Do you deserve to be ejected? You know, I don't know. But it was a penalty. I mean, I had no problem with the call. It seemed like some people did. You hit your helmet to the helmet. I think they're going to call it 90% of the time. So I really didn't have much of a problem, although I was mad about it in the moment. Another person says, Matt, I liked what Will Stein said. Constructive criticism is the way to go. You know, I mean, everybody has a different style, but for me personally, I liked that style. I like the way he wins, which is that he is very happy. He shows his personality. I like that he took advantage of the

0: that there might have been a little of that. All right, who's up first?
1: One note on the targeting. They changed the rules, so he's not out for the first half of the South Carolina game. If it's your first offense, you're not out the half of the next game.
0: Oh, that's good. Yeah. See, I was wondering about that. So he gets to play the next game.
1: Correct, yeah.
0: I think that feels fair. Yeah, and that was kind of a weird rule because you had to sit out two halves, and it could end up being the first half of the next game. So that's good because we're gonna need him. He's one of our but it did give Alex Safari a chance to play a lot, and he had 9 tackles. He led the team in tackles. So you know, Alex Safari had to go from not playing football to 8 days before the season being on the practice field, and you know he got a lot of game reps here in this one. So maybe there was a blessing in disguise there. All right, who's next?
1: Ron.
0: Ron, go ahead, Ron.
2: Yes, sir. I'm real excited about this team, and I'm just wondering why.
0: All right, well, I lost him. Uh-oh, and I was excited. He was excited about the team. Say that again. Ron, are you back?
1: He's still on there.
0: Try again. You broke up. You said, I'm excited about the team, and I was wondering, and then we lost you.
2: Oh, I was wondering when we're going to play two halves, because one of these games we're going to get caught.
0: Well, we got caught against Alabama, so we're gonna get caught. I don't know. I mean, I appreciate the call. We really have been one half good, one half bad every game this year. I'm not sure the answer to that. But you know, I'll tell you that what our good halves, Billy, are really good.
1: You're right about that.
0: No, I mean they are our good halves. I would even go so far as to say. Our terrible half was the second half against Alabama. I think the first half today was bad. However, a lot of it is two plays, right? Brock Kaufman dropping the punt. And then if Bo Barnes doesn't get that penalty, we get the ball up 14-7. I bet we score there. I mean, we only punted the ball once. Like, they couldn't stop us. The problem was self-inflicted errors. We fumbled inside the 5. You know, we went for 2 fourth downs that we didn't get, and then we fumbled a punt. So, I mean, when I say they can't stop us, I guess they did stop us on the fourth downs. But in general, I feel like we were pretty solid on offense when we didn't do something dumb. Who's next?
1: Peter.
0: Peter, go ahead, Peter.
3: Hey, Matt. Hey, Billy. Yeah, I was expecting like 35-10 on this game, so it wasn't really the game I was expecting, but I was super excited about everything Patterson did today. I just wanted to say in the post-game interviews with Patterson, man, he was humble and gave it up to God like 4 to 5 times, and it got passed up. So we need to give that man the mic more often. My question for y'all is, do you think going into South Carolina, are we going to really be dominating more on the running game or the passing game?
0: I think it kind of depends. I mean, I appreciate the call. I was very, very, very surprised at how much our offensive line handled the Texas A&M defensive line. Very surprised. With that said, I was very surprised at how poorly we did in pass protect against the Alabama defensive line and their blitzes. So I'm not sure the answer to which one. I think ultimately this team, if CJ Baxter's healthy, is going to run the ball quite a bit. You also don't know in these games against teams like this how much they're really showing offensively. So I think it's going to be kind of an even mix, probably leaning a little bit more heavily on the run. And as far as Jason Patterson, again, I mean, this is a kid who came here, played some his first year, then was recruited over. Was even moved to defense because they didn't think he was a good enough running back. Then moved back to offense after injuries and had to play. And then was recruited over again and still keeps churning. And you can't help but feel happy for that kid. Think about all think about in the post-Chris Rodriguez era, how many running backs we've had. We've had a bunch of guys and they get hurt or something doesn't work out. And he's the one consistent. And he's been first string. He's been fourth string, demoted to defense, back to first string, back to third string, and now playing and gets 3 touchdowns. Yeah, I just don't know how you can't be happy for that kid. That's a great story. And in a world where, you know, guys leave schools and et cetera, for that kid to have that happen here, I just think that's awesome.

0: Also awesome, Billy. You know, I don't get, sometimes I think people, you know, sometimes people like get emotional about things I don't understand. But I will tell you, did you see Justin Verlander today?
1: I did, yeah.
0: That was awesome. For those of you that were at the game, you need to see the video. Justin Verlander, I guess he's pitched for, what, 20 years maybe?
1: About right.
0: Married to Kate Upton, who many years ago Drew and I were with at a party, if you remember, at the Derby 17 years ago. Married with two kids. Today was his last game pitching, and as the manager came to take him out of the game, his daughter came on the field to take him out of the game. And then both teams gave him a round of applause. I thought that was really sweet. Maybe it's just that I'm getting old, but I really thought that was sweet, Billy, didn't you?
1: I did, and then they won the game on a walk-off, so I mean.
0: Yeah, I didn't care about that. I just thought that was sweet.
1: Okay, your sentiment has limits.
0: Well, I mean, the game doesn't matter, right? They're not in the playoffs.
1: The moment matters.
0: The moment, though, mattered. That was a very sweet moment. All right, who's next?
1: Dennis.
0: Dennis, go ahead, Dennis.
2: You know, Matt, next weekend's going to be a huge game.
0: I agree.
2: What? You know, if we could go on one. By the way, has there been a time announced yet for LSU? Is that game, LSU?
0: Oh, they'll announce it. All right, I'm about to let you go. It's you're hard to hear at the background. They'll announce it Monday. So it's a night game, right? It's sometime between 6 and 8. My guess is if LSU wins tonight, then we will be on either ESPN or ABC, which would mean 7:30 or 8. If LSU lose, probably ESPN. So if LSU loses tonight, then it could be a different time. But it will be, I believe I'm right, Billy, it's night, right? Either way.
1: Yeah, I'm not sure, but I hope it's at night.
0: I think it is. And then you're right about the South Carolina game. You know, we were talking on the pregame show. If you look at the history of Kentucky football, when we beat South Carolina, we're good, and when we don't, we're not. That's kind of the pivot game every season. If you go look at the good seasons we've had, we always beat South Carolina. If you look at the seasons we're disappointed in, we always lose to South Carolina. So we'll see. I mean, I do think it is kind of every year, that's kind of a game that sort of tilts us one way or the other. Who's next?
1: Nate.
0: Nate, go ahead, Nate.
3: Hey, Matt, how you doing?
0: Good. What's up?
3: I just want to touch on, we had three running backs go over 100 yards. That's absolutely insane. And our receivers are held in under 50. To, I think, perform in the SEC, you're really going to have to get those receiving numbers up.
0: Okay, but now, there's a little bit of that, though. Like what you just said is a little bit of like glass half full, glass half empty. We had an historic rushing day. You don't want the answer to just be, well, we better throw more, right? Like, I mean, go ahead.
3: Kenny Minshew was -9. Okay,
0: but that's a sack. I mean, like he's right. That's not all that is on him. He's also 19 of 20. I mean, he's going to take sacks.
3: I'm totally ecstatic. Totally ecstatic with the performance today. I mean, we came out, we covered the spread. Like, our receivers or our running backs really did the thing. I just really want more in the receiver room.
0: Yeah. I mean, okay. I appreciate the call. I mean, they had 25 pass attempts, they completed 19 of them. Will Stein said at halftime, he just looked at the offensive coordinator and said, they can't stop us running. Let's just do that. And I guess he was right. I mean, you're right. Nobody had over 50 yards. They did have 3, 6, 8, 10 different guys catch a pass. And Nick Anderson and DJ Miller both went out relatively early in the game.
1: That's true.
0: So, I don't know. I mean, I don't feel too negative about it. And I also learned that we have a player named Shane Carr.
1: Yeah.
0: Where did he come from?
1: I don't know.
0: He was at the Southern Utah Thunderbirds.
1: There's no way.
0: No, that's where he was.
1: I've never heard of that.
0: He came to us from the Southern Utah Thunderbirds.
1: Huh.
0: I will also.
1: Where do they find these guys?
0: I don't know, man. The kicker from Davidson.
1: Yeah.
0: Got a quarterback from Canada. The Southern Utah Thunderbird. Is that even a? That's not even an FCS school, is it?
1: I don't think so.
0: They're in the Big Sky, which is not even that's FCS or I can't remember which one's which. We're in FBS. That
1: correct.
0: Was FCS. Yeah. So I didn't even know he was on the team until today. Just being honest. Who's next?
1: Those receivers need to step up. Then.
0: I mean, did you know he was on the team?
1: No.
0: Okay,
1: I didn't.
0: So don't laugh and act like you knew who Shane Carr was.
1: No, I said I didn't.
0: When I saw it popped up, I'd run into a store, and when I saw reception S Carr, I honestly was like, "Did we throw an interception?" I really did. Who's next?
1: Jerry,
0: go ahead, Jerry. Don't be negative, Jerry.
4: Hey, man, it's always a great day when the Dirty Birds and the Stinky Vols lose and the Cats win. You got to be happy.
0: I am happy. I'm very happy. I'm especially happy about the Louisville loss. I mean, Tennessee, they lost the number one team in the country. But when Louisville lost, I love it. It's the same thing that happens to them every single year, and it happened again.
4: Well, I called you the other day. I was a little concerned about if they would come out and not play well and flat, and they did. But what's encouraging is the way Stein responded. I think the adjustment at halftime was he went in there and told them, you guys aren't playing to our standard. Get your blankety-blank butts in gear and play the way you're supposed to play. And they did in the third quarter. And that's encouraging.
0: I completely agree with you.
4: He's that kind of coach, and he can get those guys that motivated. But as far as the Tennessee game goes, Texas did everything they could to get in that game. They had 130 yards in penalties, and every time Tennessee was in the lurch, Texas bailed them out with stupid major penalties.
0: Yeah, no, they did. And even their touchdown, their touchdown's a punt return, and then they lose the onside kick. I mean, they really, you're exactly right. I mean, they tried to give Tennessee the game, but Tennessee wouldn't take it, so.
4: I think Texas is going to lose a couple games this year. If the undisciplined way they're playing, they're going to lose some games. But I'm glad it wasn't Tennessee.
0: Yeah.
4: Because we have to hear those stinking Vols crow about that.
0: I agree. Well, I appreciate the call. I didn't see, because I missed kind of the beginning because I was driving Billy. They didn't have like Trump on the broadcast, did they? They may have shown him, but like they didn't. They didn't interview him or anything.
1: I'm not sure. I didn't have that game on today.
0: Well, what did you have? Well, I guess you had the Kentucky game on.
1: I had Kentucky South Alabama on the TV, Matt.
0: You said that. You're starting to sound like you're from the mountains. Well, you said on the TV.
1: On the TV.
0: I like it. I'm rubbing off on you. Wait till you start saying Halloween.
1: Oh, no. What was the one you said the other day on Cover Zero? It'll come to me.
0: I don't know. I sound the most mountain when I say light, night, and bright. That's when it really comes out if I'm not thinking. Let's do one more and we'll take a break. Who's next?
1: Stub is next.
0: Stub, 859-280-2287. Stub, go ahead.
5: Hey, Matt. First of all, I want to congratulate South Alabama. They had the most boring helmets in the history of helmets.
0: I didn't notice that. What made them so boring?
5: It just said South Alabama and cursive.
0: I like that. Well, okay. So that's something to remember, though. You'll know they were the most boring.
5: Also, who are you pulling for? Who do you think the best scenario is for tonight, South Carolina and Alabama? Who do you want to win?
0: I kind of want Alabama to pound them. Because I think South Carolina's kind of on a brink where, I'm not going to say they'll quit, but like they could end up with a scenario that if they get pounded next week, the crowd's not really into it. Maybe they don't even really, it's in the afternoon, so it's not a night game. I think the best shot for us to have, the easiest environment we can have there is if they get pounded.
5: Well, I was looking at Alabama's schedule. I was kind of hoping Alabama would continue to move on and pound everybody.
0: Well, me too. Me too.
5: And their schedule, if you look at it, they have the potential to do that. I think we need Alabama to keep winning. And then we need Louisville to bounce back and keep winning too. Unfortunately, I hate to say that, but they need to keep winning also.
0: Yeah, now that they're not going to make the playoff, I agree. It probably would be good if Louisville won. But, I mean, we play both Alabama and South Carolina, so either scenario doesn't really change a lot for us. But I just think to put us in a position where we have the best chance to beat South Carolina next week, I'd like to see them get destroyed this week. I think if they win, then maybe they get a bunch of momentum and it's a different thing next week. I think it'd be better for us if they take a big loss. Appreciate the call. 859-280-2287. We're going to take a break. Be right back. Ole Miss down 17-6 still. We'll see. I mean, Florida's good. That game down – we play Florida here?
1: Yes, in November.
0: Man, we're going to have – what a home schedule. I mean, you're getting Alabama, LSU. You're going to get a Florida team that's – if they win today, is going to be top 15 when we play them. And then Louisville – and then what's our other one's Vandy, I guess.
1: And those
0: good home schedule.
1: Those South Alabama helmets are boring. I'm looking at them now.
0: I don't think I noticed.
1: It is just cursive South Alabama.
0: I hadn't had a lot of thoughts about South Alabama until today. I learned it was in Mobile.
1: I didn't know that, so I don't know why I'm laughing.
0: Never been to Mobile. That's one. I've been to almost every decent-sized American city. But I've never been to Mobile, so.
1: Did you know that William Moody is an alumni of South Alabama? Paul Bearer?
0: Oh, I was like, who's William Moody? You're talking about the Paul Bearer.
1: Yeah.
0: Undertaker. That's who you're talking about?
1: Yes.
0: Yeah. Okay, all right, we'll take a break and be right back. This is the Local Toy Dealers KSR Postgame.
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0: Welcome back. It is the Local Toyota Dealers KSR postgame show. I did get confirmation LSU is a night game. It's also throwback day, which makes me think, Billy, maybe we get the throwback uniforms, which might mean it's a Power K night.
1: Power K.
0: That's just, I don't know that, but that's just a guess. I mean, they've called it throwback day. I can't imagine that you would do a throwback day and then not bring back the Power K everybody's been waiting on.
1: Yeah, he's been teasing it, so
0: I got to think that's it. One person says, Matt, text machine 772-774-5254. Shout out to the fans. They were amazing by wearing the right colors at the game. The blue and white looked great. I agree. How about big shout out to our fans, A, for the attendance in all these games, and B, like, we are doing an amazing job following directions.
1: Yes.
0: We really are. I mean, pretty amazing job. We've not been good at this over the years. But you give us enough warning, everybody's just going to have to buy white, blue, and black shirts because you're going to end up having to wear all of them at some point. It may just be like a sneaky thing Jay Batt's doing to up the merchandise sales.
1: It's a good move,
0: but,
1: yeah.
0: But you know what? I like it. I think it looks good on TV. You know, that's the only thing I can say about Tennessee. I thought their checkerboard looked amazing on TV.
1: Yeah.
0: You said you didn't watch it.
1: I mean, I saw highlights of the game. So, I mean, I saw the crowd. I didn't see the broadcast to see if Trump spoke or not.
0: So you don't know. But so you don't know if it looked good on TV.
1: No, I saw it, highlights of the crowd. So I have seen the crowd.
0: Okay, gotcha.
1: But didn't Kirk have like an audio issue or something like that?
0: That was great. That was a great moment. I did see that. So they go down to Laura Rutledge, who had a really good, interesting report about what we talked about on the pregame show, about why the stuff goes out, right? When the president moves. Uh-huh. And they said, for this game, the Secret Service has worked with Tennessee and Texas to make sure that when the president moves, they'll have another channel where they can still communicate. And she used some phrase that was like polydidactic communications. It was amazing. It was the biggest words ever used on ESPN, right? And then she said, now there still is a chance that the audio might go out, but they are expecting no problem. And within 5 seconds, Fowler and Herb Street's audio goes out. I'm serious. And it like sounded like when I yell into the microphone when I have the one headset, you know?
1: Oh, yeah.
0: And it's overmodulated. They both sounded like that for about 2 or 3 minutes. And then Herb Street was out for like 15 minutes. And Fowler was doing the game by himself. I could tell, even though he's a pro, he was nervous. You know, it's tough when you don't have anybody there.
1: It is.
0: Fowler even said at one point, I've never had to do this. But it was such amazing timing because she had just said, shouldn't be any problems. And then immediately their microphones
1: That's
0: started
1: KSR
0: screwing
1: levels
0: up. That really was. It was a KSR moment. One person says, Matt, you should have known Adam Luckett's been saying this summer that Shane Carr was going to be good. There's only so much space in my brain, Billy. And when I got this ESPN show, I had to learn the names of the quarterbacks in the NFL. Yeah.
1: That's what you used your brain for. Yeah.
0: Some things had to get put to the side. And our third string receivers in the portal era may have gotten put to the side. Yeah, but now I know. And by the way, Cars have been good for us. Andrew, Lizzie on the volleyball team.
1: Yes, yeah.
0: So Cars have been good for us.
1: Yeah, and Adam's impressive. Like, he was naming
0: Adam knows all the
1: school, like, D3 schools they went to in the past and stuff.
0: Yeah, I mean, Adam probably watched Southern Utah Thunderbirds play. Yeah. Like, that's what he does in June, is, like, watch Southern Utah games. Who's next?
1: Cam.
0: Cam. Go ahead, Cam.
13: Man, what's going on, brother? Long time no talk.
0: What's up?
13: Just want to give a couple of thoughts on the game. I was able to go with my wife and a couple of our friends. We got there just after kickoff, and it was a breeze getting in. So That might be the move for us in the future.
0: We don't want that.
13: I know,
0: We need people in the game before it starts. But I get it. That probably is the move.
13: This is true. We hadn't been to Lex in about five, whenever we beat Florida, so we were kind of taken in the weekend. But, you know, we left at the end of the fourth quarter. We were thinking about going toward Nicholasville Road, but we went down Tanks Creek and circled around, and so that was pretty smooth. I'm sure it was bad, like, when everybody was leaving at the same time. I fully expected us to be 2-2 after the first four games, so I'm pleasantly surprised. I'm a coach as well, so I love that Will is not, you know, getting complacent, not letting the players get complacent, and communicating that to the fans, like, hey, I know we won, but this is not our expectation. I love that. And I thought we would exploit the safeties in the first half. They were playing very close to the line of scrimmage. They were like at, you know, 10, 11 yards off. So I'm surprised we didn't really take anything over the top. I guess they weren't really, you know, afraid of our receivers, which, I mean, the guy said earlier, I would like for Prince Jean, I want to see him.
0: I'd like to see him more, too. You know, he had that great, was it the first game? Or was
13: the
0: it
13: Alabama game?
0: Alabama. Yeah, so I'd love to see him some more. I agree. Well, appreciate your call. Thank you. Thank you for calling. Good to hear from you, and hope you enjoyed the game. Florida just scored at running back. That was a heck of a
1: run.
0: Did
1: you see that? Yeah, that was crazy.
0: Who is that guy? That dude is good. I hope he doesn't play against us. That was a great run. Let's see how many people he made miss here, Billy. It looks like let's see. All right, just are you going to run the play or not?
1: Clark. Name.
0: Well, he was good. So you got, let's see, there's one, two, three, four guys, five. Five guys touched him, and he still made it. That was a heck of a run. Who's next?
1: Brennan.
0: Go ahead, Brennan.
14: Two things here real quick. I may have missed it, but is there an injury update on Ty Bryant?
0: They didn't say, but Will Stein did say we have no major injuries coming out of the game. So I would assume that would include Ty Bryant, but he did not mention him specifically.
14: All right. Sounds good. And also, we play the fun game here of if you had the power to choose or pick any game on the rest of the schedule to pick as an automatic win, what would it be?
0: Well, okay, so if you're letting me, and then the other games, just whatever happens, happens?
14: Yes, sir.
0: Well, then I'm going to take LSU because I think that'll be our hardest game left. So if I get an automatic win, then I'm going to take the one that I think we would have the hardest time winning regularly, and so I would take LSU. If you're I appreciate the call. If you're talking about who I want to beat the most, I think beating Tennessee and Knoxville would be great. But as of this moment, I think the hardest game is going to be LSU at home. So give me that one. Tennessee on the road would be my second, but there could be a world. I mean, LSU could get beat tonight, and then you ask me, and then I'll say Tennessee on the road is the hardest, at which point that would be the one I would pick. What's next? The thing about Tennessee is I'm not sure how good their offense is. I think they got a really good defense, but their offense, that quarterback, he didn't look great today. So
1: what about like a top 10 Florida team with John Summerall?
0: I mean, that's a really good team, and that's hard. But at the same time, I don't know that they have infinitely better talent than we do. Like, I think LSU, Alabama, A&M, and Tennessee, the talent on their roster is on paper a lot better than ours. I don't think the other teams on paper, the roster is a lot better, which is why, you know, any of those we can get against those teams that on paper have more talent, that's who I'm more worried about. Because I feel like when Will Stein gets his coaching legs, he's going to be able to out-scheme a lot of people. Who's next?
1: Memphis.
0: Go ahead, Memphis.
15: I just want to start off saying I love you to my mom because she's listening. And I have a question and a comment.
0: Oh, so Memphis, you don't have a wife, so you're giving your shouts out to your mom. I understand. I'm the same way. I'll give my shout out to my mom too.
15: My comment is I went to the game with my dad and I got on the Jumbotron for the first time.
0: Oh, you did?
15: I'm really glad we won. Yeah.
0: What were you doing on the Jumbotron?
15: Dancing.
0: You weren't doing anything?
1: Dancing.
0: Oh, you were dancing. What song were you dancing to?
15: I can't remember.
0: Mambo number five? Yeah.
1: He doesn't know. He doesn't know Mambo number four.
0: What do you mean? You don't think he knows Erica and all the other? No. Okay. All right. Well, Memphis, I'm glad you got on the Jumbotron. And you still got to come by walk-ons one of these shows so you can introduce yourself, okay?
15: Okay. But I have a question.
0: Okay.
15: Have you watched On in 60 Seconds?
0: I have, but it's been a long time. I didn't really remember the plot. I think I saw it in the theater when it came out, but I don't really remember it.
15: Okay. Well, I want you to watch it, and I'll call back next week.
0: All right. Fair enough. Fair enough. I asked you to watch it. I'll do the same thing. All right. Thank you, Memphis. He might have known Mambo number five.
1: I mean, we could play it for him. And
0: you know, I don't know if I said this. Matt Myron, we won the ESPN Radio Trivia Contest. And our winning question was as a team, we were able to name all the women in the Mambo number five song.
1: That was the final trivia question?
0: Well, that was one of them, but everybody else only got like two or three, and my team got all set.
1: That's impressive.
0: I only knew one. I only knew Erica. Do you know any of the others?
1: No.
0: Do you know any of them?
1: No, I can't.
0: My team rallied. They were good at that. But he mentioned seven women in that. So it's a good trivia question for those of you driving home. Can you name all seven? We'll do one more. We'll take a break. Who's next?
1: Tanner.
0: Tanner. Go ahead, Tanner.
16: Oh, hey. Shout out to Rex. I did not watch the game. Shout out to Gio Lopez and the Demon Deacons for kicking that Cardinal tail.
0: So you didn't watch the Kentucky game, but you're just happy Louisville lost.
16: Right.
0: I respect that.
16: I was in a very heated golf match this morning.
0: Okay, fair enough.
16: So I didn't get to watch it, but I saw enough. Demon Deacons that made my Saturday worth it.
0: I agree. Appreciate the call. Wake Forest, okay? Wake Forest plays at a high school stadium. Cardinal fans had their team in the playoff. We're sitting there. I heard one of the fans on the postgame show, we could have been the next Miami and the next Texas. Well, maybe not.
1: Ugh.
0: You can't be Wake Forest at home. I love it. And you're right. Really poor show. The Tom Jurich expanding that stadium is one of the all-time worst decisions. And when it happened, I said that. And a lot of our fans were upset because it made Louisville Stadium bigger than ours. But in hindsight, that was a really good decision by Mitch Barnhart. Make ours smaller because we can fill ours. They cannot. They will never fill theirs. And that hurts their atmosphere too, because like even when they have a ton of people, it looks like they don't. 859-280-2287. We will take a break and be right back. It's a local final segment, Local Toyota Dealers, KSR postgame.
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0: 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Text machine is 772-774-5254. Just a few things, little extras that have gotten written here. First of all, someone writes in and goes, Matt, I can confirm by a source at a sporting goods store in E-Town, Kentucky, that we are wearing the Power K against LSU and the Nike merchandise will drop Friday. This is a secret, but I had it confirmed in E-Town.
1: Well, that sounds as official as it can be, so I mean...
0: Is that definitive?
1: I think so.
0: If it's is an E-Town sports store a good definitive source?
1: That's probably who gets that info first, though, right? They probably got it.
0: Well, they have
1: back.
0: To sell it, right?
1: Yeah.
0: All right. So you keep track of this.
1: Okay.
0: We need to see if we can trust the E-Town sports store. If the Nike Power K swag drops Friday, then we will know that we're wearing the Power K against LSU.
1: I like it.
0: Mobile, Alabama, where South Alabama is where Forrest Gump is from. Eastern Kentucky plays North Alabama in a few weeks, which means we could beat the top and bottom of the state of Alabama. We didn't beat the whole of it. We already tried that. But the state of Kentucky, we could take out the top and the bottom.
1: Well, if you can't beat Alabama, that's the next best thing, right? Or Auburn.
0: Somebody wrote me a really good hypothetical about Stein and Pope, but I'm not going to read it because I don't want to get in trouble. But it's a good question. 606-831, that was a good question. West Jessamine High School had one of the ESPN top 10 plays last night. Guy caught the ball behind the defender's back. Have you seen that video?
1: I love that play. I haven't seen that video, but I've seen that play.
0: That was really, really good. One person writes, Kirk Herbstreit during the game sounded like he was on JT's phone. Yes, he did.
1: Yes.
0: He did. You're exactly right about that. Apparently, the dude we saw do that run for Florida is their backup running back.
1: Well, they got some dudes.
0: I hate to see their starter if that was a backup. That was Cisco Bryant, that's Ty's dad. Walked to the edge of the grandstand. Ty tapped his shoulder. He hurt last week. Ran his hand down the right side of his arm as if to say he had a stinger and gave Cisco a thumbs up. So that's good. Ty's key. He's gotten banged up two straight games. So we need to hope he's healthy. All right, we'll do seven more and call it a night. Billy, what's up first?
1: Justin,
0: go ahead, Justin.
2: Hey, Matt, I just wanted to say shout out to Big Blue Nation for absolutely showing up and showing out for this game.
0: Completely agree. Great crowd.
2: And shame on y'all for thinking that we wouldn't be able to figure out the color coordination. We did it. We did it very well.
0: It wasn't personal to you. We haven't been good at that in years past, but I think now with social media, it's easier for people to figure it out. They're giving them time in advance, so I think now we've shown we can do it.
2: Right, that's what I'm saying. I'm just saying, you know, don't doubt the Big Blue Nation for being able to figure this stuff out.
0: I agree. Yeah, it's easier now. It's like I doubted people's ability to do multiplication before the calculator. And now that we have the calculator, it's easier. They're doing a better job getting the info out, and everybody's wearing it.
2: Yeah, I appreciate it.
0: Thank you very much. Six more. Who's next?
1: Clint.
0: Go ahead, Clint.
3: Hey, Matt. First time, long time.
0: What's
3: positives.
0: Up?
3: Javonte Barnes is a dog. He changed the whole energy of the game when he came in thundering down the field. Lance Hurd is a man.
0: Boy, he is.
3: I love Will Stein.
0: Lance Hurd had some hits where he just – I felt bad for the South Alabama guys because they had a look like – when Lance Hurd got into the second level and some of those dudes are like 240 and they had to be like, my NIL is not enough for this.
3: Not at all. Yes. Have a blessing, brother.
0: Appreciate the call. I mean, he is a big boy. We don't have too many of those. Boise State is beating Western Michigan 32-0.
1: Oh, boo.
0: Yeah. Boise.
1: I was kind of rooting for Western Michigan.
0: I was rooting for Western Michigan, too. Auburn 14, Vandy 3. I do wonder if Vandy's, not good. So that might be a game that looks easier than it did when the schedule started. Five more. Who's next?
1: John.
0: John, go ahead, John.
4: First time, long time.
0: Hoo-ah.
4: I'm very proud of the team today. They played decent, but I do have a couple concerns. They went 13 out of 19 passes under 5 yards, and only two of the passes were completed over 10 yards. And one of my concerns is we ain't going to be able to run the ball like this against, like, powerhouse SEC teams like LSU or Florida.
0: So, but like, we don't. But we
4: have,
0: I mean,
4: to learn how to, like, throw the ball.
0: Well, but we did throw the ball downfield against A&M. I mean, I think partially, I didn't know those were the stats, but partially the reason those are the stats is that's what they were giving us, and so we just took it, right? I mean, you kind of play to what the team gives you.
4: If we done it against Texas A&M, why couldn't we do it against South Alabama?
0: Well, because Texas A&M, they didn't believe we could beat them down the field. They were trying to stop us from running the ball. And that's what they were giving us, and we showed we could do it. And it was probably the case that South Alabama, seeing that film, said, we can't match these guys. Let's let you beat us dinking and dunking. And Kentucky in the second half at least did.
4: That's a good point. Appreciate you, Matt.
0: Thank you. Appreciate you. Did he say I had a good football point? I mean, I was kind of just BSing there,
1: Bill. He did. Kind of like when I was impressed you knew what pressure rates were the other day.
0: You're surprised. I have to learn these things. They won't. ESPN doesn't like it when I go, who's the quarterback of the Jacksonville Jaguars? Like, they don't think that's as funny as I do. Who's next?
1: Ryan.
0: Ryan. Go ahead, Ryan.
5: Hey, guys. Hey, what does Tennessee call the T on their helmets?
0: I guess this is going to be a joke. What is it?
5: Well, I think they call it the power T.
0: Okay.
5: And they got the checkerboard. And I don't want to hear Power K. I don't want Tennessee crap. I don't want to hear about checkerboards.
0: But we had the Power K.
5: Like we tried to replicate them.
0: No, we
5: That's
0: had
5: some
0: the
5: Barnhart
0: hang on,
5: stuff.
0: Hang on, hang
5: and
0: on,
5: I don't.
0: Hang on.
5: All right. I'm listening. I got a comment after this.
0: But we had outside the Power K. We had a Power K going back to the 60s and 70s. Like, this isn't a new thing.
5: I'm old school. I'm an OG. I go way back. I was born in 67, but I believe if you really go back, Tennessee called their T the power T.
0: Would you like us to call it?
5: I don't know, but I don't want checkerboards. That's Tennessee stuff. That ain't Secretariat. That's Mitch Barnhart, who was at Tennessee, tried to do some stuff, and they said, oh, yeah, Secretariat wore blue and white checkerboard. Let's come up with something. It is. Let's come up with something other than Power T, because that's not gone. Power K, whatever. Let's come up with something other than Power K.
0: I got you.
5: All right. Beyond that, I was talking to some of Ty Bryant's people, and he's got a injury that basically he's going to have to play with the rest of the year.
0: And
5: he's a man, and he's going to play through it. And I think it's a AC joint or whatever, and it is what it is. And I love him. I loved his dad. I used to go to the old Commonwealth and sit in the bleachers in the end zone. And
0: well, his dad wore the Power Can.
5: And anytime Louisville loses, I love it.
0: I appreciate the call. You don't get four things. You get.
1: I don't think he heard you say that last one.
0: He was very loud, by the way.
1: He was mad we're turning into Tennessee, apparently.
0: I mean, I get his point, but we had Power K first. Can we call it something else, like Super K?
1: No, that sounds like a grocery store.
0: It is a grocery store. It's a gas station, right?
1: Well, yeah, I guess so.
0: The checkerboards, we did copy off Tennessee. It was part of why I hated it. I don't feel like the Power K, I don't feel like that's copying off Tennessee. Checkerboards, I did. It was part. I didn't like it. I don't think that's.
1: Wasn't that horse racing heritage or something like that?
0: Yeah, but that was made up. I mean, Secretariat wasn't even from. Like, think about how many horses are from Kentucky. We picked the horse from Virginia. Three more. Who's next?
1: Alex.
0: Alex, go ahead.
6: Hey, Matt.
0: What's up?
6: Yeah, first of all, I disagree with that guy. I love the Power K. Bring that back all you want.
0: Friday.
6: I'm down to buy all that merch.
0: Friday, according to E-Town.
6: I'm down. Hey, so been season ticket holder for a long time. Went to the game today. Hey, I'm never going to complain about a win. A win is a win with the Cats. I do have a boomer complaint, though.
0: Okay.
6: If we want people to if we want people to come to these games, we gotta fix the traffic coming in on Cooper Drive, Cates Creek side. I've parked on that side for a decade plus. I don't know if it's a UK issue or a police issue. Right when they get to Cooper at Sports there, they're just not letting cars through, and it backs up for forever. But if we want people to come to these games, they can't be waiting in line for an hour on Cooper Drive trying to get into the stadium.
0: I agree.
6: We got to get that figured out.
0: And they've had three games, and they know it's a problem, yeah. And it doesn't seem to be getting better, which makes me worried that it's not going to get better. People pay a lot of money. I'm to the point that, like, those – I don't know. Do you have garage parking or do you have lot parking?
6: So I park in the KET lot, and I've been doing it for a decade, gotcha. And it's been fine for the last 9 years. So maybe we need to bring the officers that run the light the last 9 years, you know,
0: back
6: today.
0: I was told it's a combination of two things. One, and again, I can't verify any of this. It's just what I was told, that the city told the university that they would assign half as many officers this year. I don't know why. I don't know what the reasoning there was. And then the university didn't make up the difference that first game, but they expected it to get better. I don't think it has. And then the other thing is the construction. There's construction on one of those lanes on Cooper, which keeps a lane from going out. And then there's construction back there next to those garages. I tried to drive back there last night and you can't.
6: Yeah.
0: I would just say to you, if you're in those garages, I just throw away my parking pass. Cause I had somebody tell me right before our post game show started, they hadn't even left the garage yet. That seems like the most miserable experience ever. I would just walk from KS Bar or take a bus. Cause I can't imagine if I had to sit in that parking lot or in that parking garage for 2 hours, you would have to put me under. I would go crazy if that happened. So I get it, sir. They do need to fix it.
6: Yeah. So, sorry, that's my boomer complaint of the day, but we got 2 weeks to figure it out before LSU, and let's go get them.
0: I don't think that's boomer. I appreciate the call. I think not wanting to sit in a parking garage is actually all ages would agree. Power T started in 1964, Power K in 1975.
1: So we are copying Tennessee.
0: Big K.
1: The classic K.
0: Macho K.
1: K Prime.
0: K Prime. Sounds like a pop group. Two more. Who's next?
1: Zane.
0: Go ahead, Zane.
7: Hey, Matt. First time, long time.
0: Hoo-ah.
7: So on special teams, Coach Stein said that he was going to play his best players. And today, South Alabama kicked to number 36, Andrew Weber, all the time. And he would fair catch at the 10. Why aren't our most explosive players back there on kickoff return?
0: Are you talking about kickoff or punt?
7: Kickoff.
0: Yeah, I don't know. I'm not sure. I mean, you know, when you say the best players, though, like, we don't know. I mean, there are guys who, like, their skill set is that. I don't know if that kid is the one, but it may just be like in a game like this, they may have taken the view, the one thing I don't want to do is fumble, because Brock Kaufman already had. And secondly, I don't know. That kid may be good at it. I'm not sure. So I don't necessarily agree with you that they're not playing their best guys. Will may think he's the best guy for it.
7: Right. I think there's way more explosive people on the team that can get, because he's fair catching it at the 10, and we're just going to get it at the 25. He can't get 15 yards.
0: Well, but honestly, in the NFL, a lot of times they try. Well, I mean, I think there's a rule in the NFL too, but if you kick it high, I think you'd rather kick it at the 10 and have them try to run it, because they won't get to the 25 if you can make it hang in the air, you know? So I each kick is different. I think what happens is the returner has a number he's supposed to count to. And basically they're like, if you get to this number, fair catch it. Cause they do the math on it. So I don't really know. This would be a good question though, for someone who covers the team to ask them. So, we'll see if we can find you an answer by next week. Okay.
7: All right. I appreciate it, Matt.
0: Appreciate it. Thank you. Jeff Drummond says, people have had those letters on football helmets since the beginning of time. They've always been called a power. It didn't start with UT. Tell that guy to kick rocks.
1: Yeah.
0: Wow. Jeff Drummond. Salty language from the drum man.
1: Don't get Jeff riled up now.
0: I know. Jeff's like, listen, I don't know if there's anybody that's covering UK football actively now who's been doing it longer than Jeff Drummond. I'm trying to think, maybe on a regular basis, it's probably Jeff at this point. So if he says it, I can't argue. Let's do one more.
1: Matthew,
0: finish strong.
8: Hey, what's up, guys? Unfortunately, I'm barefooted in the hospital, not my garden. But anyway,
0: why are you in the hospital?
8: I got some health issues. But anyways,
0: well, I'll be
8: where
0: praying
8: do you
0: for
8: think
0: you, Matthew.
8: God bless you. God bless y'all. And I appreciate y'all's show because it gets me through the day. But where do you all think we would be, our record and all, if Mark Stoops was still our coach? And you all have a blessed weekend.
0: Well, I mean, I appreciate the call. I don't necessarily think it would be going well, but I don't. But it's a completely different team. Like, we would have none of the same players. It would have been built a completely different way. So it's, but change needed to happen. Doesn't mean I don't have a lot of respect for what Mark Stoops did here. And, you know, understandably in basketball, because of how it played out, Pope gets compared to Cal, et cetera. I really don't think that's fair in football. Mark Stoops was at the end of his run, and it was the correct end of his run, and I think he did an amazing job here. This is a new era, and I don't really think there's a connection between Stein and Stoops, so I'm going to judge Stein on his own merits, and on his own merits, this has been a great start to his time. Florida just got a turnover, 31-21, and they have the ball, so the Gators with a big chance to get a huge win for our Kentucky legend, Summerall, down in Gainesville. Billy got to the station at, like, what, 7:50 this morning,
1: yeah.
0: Something like that?
1: Yeah, about
0: and
1: right.
0: And now it's 6:30 at night, and you're still there. Go see your wife, and thank you for coming in and hanging so long, Billy.
1: Yeah, of course. Go watch Gone in 60 Seconds and then report
0: back. I'm not going to do that tonight. That'll be later this week. But thank you, folks, very much for listening. Everybody have a safe drive home if you're going home from the game. Cats win 45-21. I will see you on Monday morning on KSR. This has been the Local Toy Dealers KSR postgame show.
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0: Shakira, Burna Boy, it is Die Die as we drop the hits of the weekend, and the collaborations continue too. A song that was a big part of our summertime soundtrack from Tame Impala and Jenny in the minutes to come.
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14: Off around 46 tonight under clear skies. Ample sunshine expected again tomorrow. High temperatures reach up to 74. Lows level off around 47 tomorrow night. Clear skies. Daytime highs approaching 76. Monday under mainly sunny skies. 79 Tuesday. In the SAM 103.9 Weather Center, I'm meteorologist Ray Miller. Currently 72.
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0: His given name is Montero. It's also the title of the song, Call Me By Your Name, the parenthetical title from Lil Nas X. Dominic Fike on the way in a couple, and Huntrix 2 from K-Pop Demon Hunters.
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0: Mutt comes to us courtesy of Leon Thomas, whose showbiz start actually came as a Broadway understudy. Taylor Swift on the way. We'll go to Toy Story 5 in the minutes to come.
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7: Level off around 46 tonight under clear skies. Ample sunshine expected again tomorrow. High temperatures reach up to 74. Lows level off around 47 tomorrow night. Clear skies. Daytime highs approaching 76. Monday under mainly sunny skies. 79 Tuesday. In the Sam 103.9 Weather Center, I'm meteorologist Ray Miller. Right now, 70.
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0: I went deaf.
1: Ever since you left me, it's French Montana. Thanks so much for being here. Gracie Abrams on the way in a couple. Plus, we'll hear from Camila Cabello with DaBaby as the hits play on right here for you.
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0: Think she loves it? Bella Kay. I love it, I love it, I love it. I'm Brewer. Make it a great one. Tame Impala with Jenny in the minutes to come.
1: Here's the deal. 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
3: Hey, Trent Noah. It looks like basketball season's close.
4: It is, and I'm ready. But right now, it's asphalt season. Whether it's residential or commercial, Del May Construction and Asphalt is the name you need to know.
3: Trent, you sure do seem to know a lot about Del May Asphalt.
4: Well, it's because they have easy financing available. And it reminds me of my jump shot.
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